0: Also stepping up to the plate, Secretary of State Colin Powell.
1: I know Mr. Clark. I've known him for many, many years. He is a very smart guy. The book is the book. And you can read it and make your own judgment as to whether it's accurate or not.
0: You, sir, have failed. Your criticism mild, your rebuke rational, your tone collegial. Oh, Senator Frist, correct that by attacking Richard Clark for apologizing for the families of 9/11.
2: Mr. Clark's theatrical apology on behalf of the nation was not his right. It was not his privilege. It was not his responsibility. In my view, it was not an act of humility, but it was an act of arrogance, of manipulation.
3: And I am angry that we didn't think of it first.

0: This is important. This is important.
1: And so forth.

0: automatic. I can say anything that I want.
1: It's De La Cratic.
0: I could wave my hand in my air.
1: It's De La Cratic.
0: I could stick my hand up my nose.
1: It's De La Cratic.
0: I can hold my foot and count to three.
1: It's De La Cratic.
0: I can do anything.
2: Posse, Derby, Macy, pass my bag.
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0: Oliver Wendell Holmes said one shouldn't shout
1: fire in a
0: crowded theater.
2: Unless the theater were really burning down.
0: Abby Hoffman said one should shout
3: theater
0: in a crowded fire.
4: To inject a sense of play into the revolution of thought we need.
5: Maybe both are right.
0: Fight fire with fire. And shout it out.
6: You want to get into bed, but the bed is overflowing with salad dressing. You are mixing a salad on the bed and pouring salad dressing on it. You are dressing when you see the bed covered with salad dressing. Bed? Salad dressing.

0: camel driver has his plans, and the camel has his.
1: Jack has been given a gift from the mysterious girl, Lila Olupi. It's a golden eye, the golden eye of El Kaba, the liberator. But Jack does not foresee the effect this golden eye will have upon his destiny. We now continue as Jack and Kasbah Kelly make their way through the crowded Medina, the old city of Tangier.
2: Cafe of the One Bridge.
3: You'll like this cafe. Come on, we'll sit in one of the back rooms. There's a stream that runs through.
2: I see why they call it the Cafe of the One Bridge.
3: I doubt if many people know it has a bridge. Tourists, I mean. Minty?
2: Sure, why not?
3: Abu! Minty, too. Now, this map is fairly complete, far as maps of Morocco go. There's four mountain ranges that run through here. To the north, the rift runs like a wall along the Mediterranean. You can see that geologically, the rift is an extension of the mountains of the Andalusia in the Spanish Peninsula.
2: Yeah, I see.
3: And running right across the center of Morocco is the great ridge of the Middle Atlas. Beyond Marrakesh, here, is the Grand Atlas, and beyond that, the Anti-Atlas, and the Sahara running through right here.
2: Yeah.
3: Now, because of these mountains and the ruggedness of the Atlantic coast, it's always been a country hard to conquer and control. Some places, it's like stepping 2,000 years into the past.
2: And there are still traces of the pre-Islamic religions, right?
3: Well, they've simply been integrated into Islam. But here, in the Grand Atlas, things can be raw and still are pretty wild. Up to 10 years ago, there were Moroccans that never knew they were living in a country. I think it's a good place to begin.
2: Tell me something, Kelly. Do you feel safe here in Morocco?
3: I wouldn't live anywhere that I didn't feel safe. Ah, the mint tea. Thank you, Abu. This is the country's favorite drink. They're all hooked on the stuff. I mean, why live somewhere when you don't feel safe? I don't feel safe in any American cities. Do you?
2: No, I don't. But I really don't feel safe here either.
3: Look, there's a festival taking place tomorrow and the next day right here in this area.
2: Tomorrow's the full moon.
3: The day after. There'll be a number of excellent musicians. The music will go on all night, and if you like, I'll go with you. I plan to see it anyway.
2: Yeah, that'd be great.
3: Great. We can catch a flight from Tangier to Marrakesh, then take a bus into the mountains. It's really worth seeing. The music is incredible.
2: Trance music?
3: Some of it, yes. It's all hypnotic. Very sophisticated stuff. I'm certain you're going to enjoy it. Oh, we could leave tonight.
2: Oh, no. I have a dinner appointment with the Countess. You know, it's strange. I feel as though I've already had the dinner and have already talked about what we'll talk about. My sense of continuity has, I don't know, stripped its gears.
3: You can break the appointment.
2: Somehow I don't feel I can. Kelly, if we leave early tomorrow, that'll be all right, right?
3: Sure, we'll have plenty of time. The flight from Tangier to Marrakesh is about an hour.
2: Well, she'll be glad to get out of that hotel, alive.

0: What is it like in Marrakesh?
1: Crazy. A lot of traffic, motorbikes, horse taxis. But the Medina is still pretty much cut off from the cars.
0: You mean the old city?
1: The Medina, yeah. The boulevard's lined with orange trees. And there's a city ordinance that says they can't build buildings any higher than the tops of the palm trees.
0: Date palms?
1: Yeah, all over the place. The earth in Marrakesh is reddish, and so are all the buildings. But the new ones are made from poured concrete and then painted reddish. It's also a city that's spread out, spacious, larger than Tangier. A lot of great thick walls. And on the outskirts, you can see the Grand Atlas. Nice place.
0: When are you leaving?
1: Well, I was trying to get him out of here tonight. There's a flight to Marrakesh. But he insisted he had to keep a dinner appointment with La Contessa di Zazinia.
0: Who is she?
1: Some old bag. Anyway, I guess we'll leave tomorrow sometime.
0: I'd love to see Marrakesh. Do you mind if I come along? I can take care of myself. I wouldn't be any trouble. And I'd love to see the festival.
2: Ah, you like milk or lemon in your tea?
3: Lemon, thank you.
2: I don't know if Morocco suits you, Jacques. You look tired, très fatigué.
3: Oh, I like Morocco.
2: But does Morocco like you? You must learn the proper action to put into operation so your environment may be more to your liking.
3: Yeah, I really like this place.
2: I point out to you that your environment is the result of your thought and action.
3: Well, I know that, but what
2: I
3: think...
2: You and you alone are responsible for everything you enjoy and suffer in life.
3: Oh, I don't know. Everything?
2: Everyone has the power of mental precipitation and uses it every day, whether they are aware of it or not. What I say to you is, the things we think about most become those which enter our environment.
3: I see.
2: If you choose to concentrate upon fear, disease, or disaster, these things will come to pass. If you believe and expect life to bring you love, health, prosperity, these will manifest in your life. For such is the power of mental energy over our physical existence.
3: I'm well aware of what it is you're saying, but I don't know why...
2: I am not finished. If you wish your environment to improve, Jacques, merely uplift the qualité of the thought upon which you concentrate.
3: Yes, I see.
2: Do you? Do you really understand that who you are today is the result of yesterday's thinking?

0: Uh-oh. That sounds familiar. Yes?
1: I have telephone call for you, monsieur. You won't accept?
0: Did they say who it was?
1: It is young woman.
0: Okay, put her on.
2: Hello, Jack.
0: Lila.
2: Oh, Jack, leave Tangier, please.
0: I leave tomorrow.
2: No, tonight. Leave tonight. Leave now, quickly.
0: No, tomorrow. I go to Marrakesh.
2: No. Do not go there. Leave Morocco. You go, please.
0: I'm going to Marrakesh tomorrow. Lila, I've got to ask you something. What do you know about owls?
2: Owls? Outside your hotel?
0: Outside my window, yes.
2: Quick. No, wait. Leave hotel. Run, Jack. Run, please.
0: You mean the whole thing's going to go this time?
2: Yes. Yes, quick. Hurry. Please, Jack. Please.
3: Holy smokes! The whole hotel is collapsing. There it goes. Goodbye. Yikes! Let me out of here.
0: Who's down there? Who is it?
4: I tell you, Elmer Grip, fall down. Hey, quick, no get caught.
0: Yeah, very, very funny. Well, I'm checking out.
4: I make out your bill.
0: Yeah, you do that.

0: Yeah.
1: Kelly, can we still catch the night flight to Marrakesh?
0: Wait a minute. Yeah, but we'll have to step on it.
1: Okay, I'll meet you at the airport.
0: Okay, I'll be right there. We're leaving tonight. Right now.
2: Now? But...
3: lights the whole country. It's almost like daylight down there. And the mountains look as though they've been hammered out of silver. What a magic country.

0: man who carries a water skin with holes in it. It leaks down his back.
1: Mesdames, messieurs, nous commençons notre descente vers l'aéroport de Marrakech-Ménara. 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Merci.
2: I suggest we all get a good night's sleep. Tomorrow we'll be up all night.
3: All night?
2: Sure, that's when they really get going. You'll hear the best music then.
4: Can I safely assume we'll be staying at a better hotel than the last one I stayed at?
2: Normally, Jack, hotels don't just cave in.
4: Well, it was kind of gradual. A big chunk at a time, until last night when the whole bloody building gave way.
2: It's strange. We'll stay at a solid old hotel in the old city, okay?
1: Ladies and gentlemen, we are beginning our descent at the Marrakech Marina Airport. So we ask you to fasten your seatbelts and straighten up the back of your seat. Thank you. The destination may not be seen.

0: Let's see. Jack's room's next to mine, and your Sonny is at the end of the hall. The porter will show you.
1: Will we have time to look around before we catch a bus for the mountains?
0: Sure, sure. The bus leaves about 1, so we can spend a couple of hours in the morning.
2: I take it we'll see the cult of the snake charmers, right?
0: Yep, you'll see it all. Tomorrow. Good night.
1: Good night.
2: See you in the morning.

0: You've been crying.
1: The loose fold of her garments were blown aside by the wind, and the full ripe beauty of her body was outlined by the moon. The mist danced around her. Such was the magic woven that night.
0: I love you, Lila.
2: You cannot. You must leave, Morocco.
0: No. I'll never leave.
2: Now. You must leave now.
0: No.
2: Please. Please, Jack. Please go now.
0: I will leave only if you come with me.
2: You do not understand. I can never go with you.
0: I don't understand.
2: I do love you, Jack. But I cannot be yours.
0: But if you love me...
2: Please. I do not wish to hurt.
0: What voices?
3: I don't know, Mojo. This girl that he met.
4: You seen her, boss?
3: No.
4: Figure she's dangerous?
3: I don't know. Something's weird.
4: Figure she's got a figure, boss?
3: Who knows? He met her at the Contessa's. Interesting name she has. Lila Olupi. What's wrong?
4: Nothing, boss. Nothing.
3: You look a little white, Mojo.
4: Really? I gotta get up and find me a mirror and see that.
0: What voices?
2: The voices I hear.
0: Where?
2: In the drums.
0: The drums again.
2: They are very old. They are the voices of long, long ago. But still they are alive. For it is their land. And we are their people.
0: Who are you talking about?
2: You, from the new country. You cannot comprehend our ways. You must leave.
0: Lila, to me you are a fantasy I've pursued all my life. And now I've found you do exist. I can't leave.
2: But we cannot keep anything. It is the law of the universe. All is energy. All is in movement. Nothing can we possess. It is the will of Allah.
0: The moon setting. Must be near morning. It's that hour. Same as before.
2: I remember when I was very small and my mother take me to the souks. You know souks?
0: The marketplace.
2: Yes. There was a man, very old, I think. His face had seen much weather, many storms, many silence. He was Berber from the desert, and his wrinkles were like the mountains beyond Marrakesh. And his lips, like the dust-red mouth of the Sahara. But his hands were gentle, like yours. And he touched my forehead. Here, you see? He look into my eyes and he say, "Ah, this one, they will dance to the beat of a heart, and a heart will beat to the dance of the voice of the drums." And he gave me this.
0: A golden eye.
2: Yes. And around my neck I always wear. But now Now I want you to wear it.
0: Oh, no, I can't accept it.
2: Please, let me put it around your neck.
0: It is the same owl. What's that? The wall. Oh, my God, it's beginning to crack. Look at that. I better get out of here.
2: But for his eyes and lines on his face, he was invisible. He was as silence. Now you will go.
0: I don't know. But this gift, Lila, I can't.
2: Please. Please, now you must go.
0: How do you mean he was like silence?
2: Strong, like stillness. Powerful, like the silence of Sahara. I leave now. Goodbye, Jack. My Jack. Protect the golden eye of El Kaba. Goodbye.
5: The barking of dogs does not hurt the clouds.

0: Talk.
1: No. You come here, yes? Come.
0: Look, I've got an idea. Why don't I have one of the Germans' rooms, and when they arrive...
1: No. How much room you have?
0: You mean how much of my room do I have left?
1: Oui.
0: About two-thirds.
1: Ah, we deduct one-third from bill, everyone happy.
0: You're out of your mind.
1: No. You pay two-thirds only.
0: Oh, come on. Let's just forget.
1: Wait. Come back. Come back, please,
0: yes? Just send somebody to pick up my bags, okay?
1: You pay two-thirds, everyone happy.
0: One leg of my bed is hanging out into space. It's dangerous up there.
1: What is last offer?
0: You're kidding. No, you aren't. All right. You fix room. Me pay one-third, everyone happy.
1: One-third? One-half. Everyone happy.
0: One-half? And you'll fix the room?
1: Fix good.
0: Today? Right
1: today?
0: Now?
1: Right now.
0: You don't want your only customer to leave, do you? All right. One half. It's a deal.
1: Very wise. No problems. Everyone happy.
0: Okay.
1: Wait.
0: What?
1: Message from Countess Zazinia.
0: Oh.
1: Countess asks you come to dinner.
0: I see.

The moon rises. In the cool hours of the evening, in the smell of the mint beds, the cedar wood and the eucalyptus trees of Tangier, carried by the dry

0: Morocco.
1: What are you looking for?
2: Oh, well, actually, I was looking for a fork or something.
1: Vida in Moroccan.
2: Fingers?
1: Fingers of right hand only.
2: Hmm. Oh, what do you call this this large pie here?
1: Fred. Oh, Jacques, Jacques, Jacques.
2: What?
1: A joke. Oh. It's called a Bastille. Inside, stuffed with giblet of pigeon.
2: Oh, it smells fantastic.
1: Yeah, it is.
2: You just poke one finger through here, is that right?
1: No, poke. Plonge.
2: Mmm. Oh, it's very good.
1: Of course. Jacques, You like to dine on the rooftop. You see all of Tangier.
2: Yes, the dogs are lovely.
1: Just two more nights. Then the moon is full, the dogs are happy. Now, you tell me about ley lines.
2: Well, how did you know about that?
1: Tell.
2: Well, there was a man by the name of Alfred Watkins who traveled around Britain a great deal and was interested in these prehistoric markers and stone circles. You know, sacred sites.
1: Oui.
2: He knew they were connected to each other in some way, but how, that he didn't know.
1: Ah.
2: Until one day, he was sitting on a hillside, and blam! It suddenly flashed before him. He saw all these sites connected by straight lines that ran right across the countryside. He suddenly realized that if you align one marker with another and keep going in a straight line, you'll find yet another and another. And he called these ley lines.
1: Ah!
2: He discovered that set upon these lines were churches, mounds, moats, stone circles, markers, crosses. And he realized these ley lines once covered the entire country.
1: Yes, go on.
2: Well, of course, our skeptical, rational, contemporary man says, why in God's name would prehistoric man want to measure and mark out an entire country? And it would have been impossible. Such a thing contradicts all our assumptions about the nature of prehistoric life.
1: Go on.
2: Well, have you ever seen the Ministry of Works Guide to Stonehenge? I mean, the illustrations are of naked savages rolling around rocks and pushing up big piles of dirt because of some ignorant superstition. For such people to have laid down accurate alignments across miles and miles of mountainous country is obvious.

0: obviously out of the question. So tell me, who's ignorant?
1: Yes. Gone!
0: Oh, you don't mind if I talk with my mouth full?
1: No. Continue.
0: This is really good.
1: Go on, Shock.
0: Well, what if, instead of people clubbing rabbits and rocks and whatever was within reach, what if there were druid sages, wizards, astronomer priests, incredibly wise people? Who knows? For what they knew, we no longer know. For there appear to be two kinds of truth, poetic and scientific, and the two cannot always be made compatible.
1: Oui. Excellent. Continue.
0: What is this?
1: This? Ah, le chef d'oeuvre of every Moorish banquet, roasted lamb.
0: Mm.
1: Oh, there's a special oil, you see, called agan. Not only give tenderness and savor to roast, but make brown the exterior into delicious flaky crack.
0: Oh, it's just great.
1: Oui, oui. But continue.
0: Oh, just one more nibble here. Fantastic.
1: Shuck. Go on.
0: All right. What I'm saying is, the laying out of a network of astronomical and geometrical lines across the face of the Earth implies a technology which could hardly have been developed unless it had a practical purpose. Human life was enriched by means of a force activated through the geographical relationship of these sacred centers.
1: Ah, I read about churches built upon ruins of sacred songs.
0: Right. Now, a tremendous number of stone circles must have been destroyed, because it was a policy of early Christians to replace them with a church. About 500 stone circles still exist in Britain.
1: Ah, Jacques, now comes the roasted capon.
0: Terrific, but I haven't even finished.
1: Yeah, these capon, they are cooked with butter and olive. The blanket that covers is like omelette. Beaten egg, chopped giblet, olive seasoning, eh?
0: Oh, it's delicious.
1: Mm. Now, they call me the Julia Child of Morocco. You tell me now about the stone circle. Continue.
0: Well, all right. In 1967, a Scottish engineer, Professor Tom, surveyed most of these 500 or so stone circles.
1: Oui.
0: Anyway, the good professor got his mind blown when he measured these circles. He found, in every single case, the ground plan is based upon an elaborate and infinitely precise geometrical figure. Circles, ellipses, and other variations are set out with an accuracy which approaches 1 in 1,000. These figures are based upon Pythagorean triangles, which means that whoever built these had a mathematical knowledge previously thought to be first acquired by the Greeks 1,000 years later. What happened to the capons? What's this? Meatballs?
1: Kefta! Beef balls blanketed with lentils, greens, tomato, onion, eh?
0: Meatballs.
1: Oh, continue. Eat later!
0: Let's see, where was I? Oh, stone circles, right. It's all true, you know. Oh, those are really good. The incredible thing is that modern surveyors have no methods by which such unique places can be discovered. I mean, we couldn't build one if we wanted to. But 2000 BC, they knew. So we know these sites assisted their agriculture. But what else did they assist? It's gone.
1: Oui. It is gone.
0: No, I meant the food. It's gone.
1: C'est dommage. There is a saying, Jacques, among the Arabs. The palm of one's hand does not eclipse the sun.
0: Huh?
1: Have a cup of tea, Jacques, my hungry young friend.
2: Without fingers, the hand would be a spoon.
3: While walking through the Medina in Tangier, Jack met a girl, Lila Olupi. But at the time when Jack met the girl, Lila, he was not in the Medina. He was at the villa of the Contessa di Zazina. And then the next night, Jack barely escaped when the balcony fell from his hotel. Jack says he heard an owl, and then, crack! And off went the balcony. So it appears some of these things actually happened, and some actually did not. much like real life.

0: Huh? Monsieur?
1: The balcony just fell off my room.
0: The balcony?
1: Yes, the balcony. It just about took me with it.
0: Your balcony?
1: Actually, I much prefer taking the elevator, though I grant you it's not quite as quick.
0: Good elevator. Very smooth. Good quality.
1: Well, I wish I could say the same for your balconies.
0: Everything be okay. We fix.
1: Look, I just escaped being killed.
0: Life's cheap.
1: Well, death isn't. Not where I come from.
0: No worry. Everything okay.
1: Everything is not okay. Now, what would make the balcony just break off like that?
0: Ah, monsieur, they do not make the hotel like before. It is the salt.
1: What salt?
0: Salt and sand you make concrete.
1: Oh, what's salt doing in the sand?
0: Sand comes from the beach.
1: Oh, what's wrong with that?
0: Salt.
1: Salt?
0: Salt.
1: You mean the ocean salt is in the sand?
0: Oui.
1: So it never dries properly?
0: Oui, oui.
1: And they constructed this hotel out of salt sand?
0: Oui.
1: Sea salt sand?
0: Oui, oui.
1: Well, then how do I know this whole building won't collapse?
0: Would I be heard of building to collapse?
1: No, you'd probably be the first one out.
0: Absolutely.
1: Well, at least that's some assurance.
0: Oui.
2: Jack, I'd like to get together this afternoon.
1: Good, there's some things I want to talk over with you. Where can we meet?
2: You don't know Tangier very well.
1: No, I'm afraid not.
2: So you wouldn't know the Cafe of the One Bridge.
1: Uh-uh.
2: In the Medina, you know the Chico Zoco?
1: Yeah, I know where that is.
2: Good, there's a cafe there.
1: The one the hippies like.
2: Yeah, that's the one.
1: There's not very many hippies around, are there?
3: It varies. They bus people, you know. It's a random kind of thing.
1: Yeah, I've heard that. But there sure are plenty of street hustlers trying to sell me just about anything you can imagine.
3: It'll calm down after 2 or 3 days of seeing your face around. They'll leave you pretty much alone then.
1: It's amazing how everyone knows there's a new face in the city.
3: Very observant people.
1: The atmosphere here is quite intense. I think it'd be very easy to flip out.
3: You mean outsiders? Tourists?
1: Yes.
3: Yeah, well, people flip out here all the time or get totally wasted. It's not a place to come and indulge in if you're somewhere circling the brink. Mm.
1: Be interesting to know how many people the embassies have had to ship home. You know, it's really funny because when the hustlers try to sell me stuff, I tell them I don't use anything, that I meditate, which I do. But they say, ah, you meditate. And they laugh and laugh. It's the funniest thing they ever heard.
3: It is kind of funny. Jack, how long will you be staying in Tangier?
1: Well, since my balcony slipped off, it's been an incentive to get moving.
3: In which direction?
1: South. Somewhere. That's what I want to talk to you about. Tell me, Kelly, is it true that pre-Islamic rituals still exist and are practiced in parts of Morocco? Do you know where?
3: I know some. And Mojo knows. If he'll talk about it.
1: He's that protective?
3: He's found a couple of his roots growing out of the ground here.
1: You seem very hesitant.
3: Mojo sees things that I don't see. Now, why he does certain things, I don't understand any better than an outsider can understand these people. You'll have to ask him. Anyway, there's no reason to stay around Tangier if you're heading south.
1: I agree. Can you help me plan this expedition?
3: Sure.
1: If we can get together tomorrow.
3: Well, why not tonight?
1: Tonight?
4: Yeah, if you don't have anything else planned.
5: Tonight. There's a saying here. For he who builds his kasbah out of halva, beware the nibblers.
1: This place again. I've known this place. These tiled corridors and moon shadows upon the floor. And these archways. On, endless. There's that inscription again.
6: There's a shadow across. And then it says, of our own light. Standing in the something of our own light.
5: Where are the nibblers? I like their sense of humor.
3: We'll meet this evening, then?
1: I heard some bells. What are they?
3: Water cellars.
1: Water cellars?
3: You haven't seen them? They carry leather bags filled with water, and around their necks they have these tin cups. They ring a bell for anyone who's thirsty. You're all right?
1: Yes. I'm fine.
3: Just come by the bar. I have some pretty good maps we can go over. See you tonight.
1: What a strange thing. Does it have something to do with the Mazamuda? What is the Mazamuda? Look at these people. Their eyes. There's so little that escapes them. The understanding of an Arab is in his eyes. Lila Ulupi, where have you been?
7: You must leave Tangier.
1: No. Is there somewhere where we can go to be alone?
7: It is not like in your country. It is not right.
1: I just meant someplace that's quieter.
7: You must leave. Quickly. Tonight.
1: Not yet. Not until I'm able to talk with you.
7: But you must leave.
1: In time.
7: No time.
1: Tonight. I've got to see you tonight.
7: No.
1: Yes. I won't leave until we can talk. Tonight.
7: Then the beach.
1: What time?
7: As the moon rises.
1: Good.
7: And then you go?
1: Maybe. Tomorrow.
7: Tonight.
1: Tomorrow. Maybe.
7: Do not understand.
1: It's all right. I'll leave tomorrow. But only if you will see me tonight.
7: We have a saying. If a man puts a cord around his neck, God will provide someone to pull it. Remember that.

0: Oui, monsieur.
1: I'd like 22518.
0: 22518.
1: Mm-hmm.
0: And where is that, monsieur?
1: Where? Well, it's down by the harbor.
0: Ah, is in Tangier?
1: Yes.
0: What is the number?
1: 22518. Tangier 22518.
0: 22518.
1: Yes.
0: One moment, monsieur.
2: On drink fine bar, Jackson Brown. Il va falloir maintenant que je vous parle un peu plus en détail des animateurs d'Objection 3. À 6h du matin, eh bien, du mardi au dimanche, vous pouvez écouter Nadia, qui est une.
3: Yeah, Kelly's.
1: Kelly?
3: Who's this?
1: Jack Flanders.
3: Oh, good. I got the maps out. I've been going over them, and there's a region south of Marrakesh in the Grand Atlas Mountains. That'll be a good place to begin.
1: Thanks, but listen, I'm not going to come by this evening. I ran into Lila, that girl the Countess introduced me to.
4: And I'll be spending the evening with her.
5: I see. Well, look, I stay up late, so if you want to stop by after...
4: No, I think it's best if I see you tomorrow.
5: Yeah.
4: About noon, okay?
5: Yeah, sure. Okay, bye-bye. I don't know, Mojo. I'm starting to get uneasy about that guy.
6: Impending doom creeping in, boss.
5: You feel it too?
6: I feel something moving. Starts with an arm. Ends with an in us.
5: What?
6: Arm in us.
5: Ominous. The way Jack described it later, it went something like this. He was to meet the girl Lila on the beach when the moon was to come up. It was a weird night. The water was flat and cast iron gray. In fact, when the moon started rising up, it looked like a giant fried egg white sliding out of a grease skillet. Jack stood there, watching, listening to the lapping in, and he lost his sense of time.
7: Jack.
5: He awoke. He looked around, but saw nothing.
7: Jack.
5: There was a layer of mist forming further down the beach. The moonlight wove the mist into shapes. He saw caravans moving silently across the desert. He saw horsemen with swords glistening in the moonlight. He saw oasis cities that rose out of the red desert and then slowly disintegrated back into the sand. And the moonlight wove itself into a figure that stood before him. And the swords that glistened were teardrops moving down her cheeks, and her eyes were the mist, and her voice held the magic silence of the desert. I stood on the balcony and listened to the katydids and crickets and the music coming from somewhere out there in that maze of tiny streets and alleyways. It said that what you know of the world is directly proportional to what you know of yourself. They say that if you haven't descended into your own depths, you can't understand the depths of the outer world. You'll be hearing a lot of strange music in the next couple of days, and it's through this music you'll be getting a true sense of this land and the people. I hope you'll enjoy it. Good night.
1: So, this is the square, huh?
7: Are those the storytellers?
5: Some of them. Some are healers, others tell fortunes.
1: Hmm.
7: What's that? Oh my God, they're snakes.
5: Cobras.
7: I thought they kept them in baskets and they just poke their head out now and then. But here they're loose.
1: Well, apparently the music keeps them in place.
7: Yeah, I think it's creepy.
1: Wow, did you just see the way that cobra took a swipe at that man?
5: I imagine they've been bitten quite a number of times.
7: Surely they take out the fangs or something.
5: Oh no, they're there.
8: They may milk them so the poison isn't filled to the brim, but this is a cult of snake charmers who believe they're immune to the cobra's bite.
7: Fascinating music.
8: Yeah, the snakes find it fascinating, too. Oh, there's one thing I should mention. They may want to wind a cobra around your neck to show how controllable they are.
7: You're kidding.
8: No, they have a good sense of humor. The tourists provide them with as much entertainment as they do the tourists.
7: Why would anyone allow a snake to be wrapped around their neck?
8: Bravery, maybe. People often do, though.
1: Anything ever happen?
8: I know of a German fellow who allowed it once, and as the cobra tightened around his neck, he panicked and grabbed the snake. It caught him. Right about here, right in the jugular vein. Yeah, you get bit in the neck and there's nothing you can do. He died instantly.
1: Wow. And look at those things. It's amazing the way they sway to the music. Sometimes three-fourths of their body is right up in the air. And the way their necks fan out. You know, they're actually very beautiful creatures.
7: I wouldn't care to rub noses. Can we move on?
8: Sure thing. The souks are this way.
1: I wonder what their eyes are like.
7: How much more time do we have?
8: Well, we probably ought to be getting back to the hotel. We can catch some lunch and be on our way.
1: If you don't mind, I think I'd like to stay here a little bit longer.
8: Well, we'll have time later when we come back. Right now, I think we better use the time for catching the
1: bus. Come on, there's plenty of time.
8: There'll be plenty of time later on. It'd be a shame if you got lost in this maze and missed the festival. I'm just playing it safe.
1: Okay, okay. Back to the hotel.
8: Sonny, listen.
7: What?
8: This Jack's a strange fellow. I've seen this country blow people's heads wide open.
7: What are you saying?
8: One of us is going to have to keep an eye on him at all times.
7: You think so?
8: He's getting weirder by the minute.
7: I haven't noticed anything.
8: Just help me get him on the bus.
7: You mean he's cracking up?
8: I don't know. Christ, I hope not. Mojo?
9: That's you, boss.
8: Yeah, I'm calling from the hotel.
9: How's Marrakesh, boss?
8: Fine, fine. But our friend is getting stranger all the time.
9: Which one's that, boss?
8: Oh, come on, Mojo.
9: I'm just fooling. How's the weather? Sunny skies?
8: Oh, shut up, Mojo, will ya? On this end, I'm playing nursemaid, and you're yucking it up on the other end.
1: I have to see those eyes. Oh, no thanks. No, I never touch this stuff. I meditate. Thanks anyway.
8: Come on, Mojo, cut it out. Did you check on that thing?
9: What thing?
8: You know, the hotel Jack stayed in.
9: Ah, the El Magreb. I checked. She's still standing, boss.
8: What?
9: No balcony missing, no walls missing, everything fine shape. And two busloads of Bavarians just arrived. It's all Wiener Schnitzels and Oompas, boss. The place is jumping and there ain't no cracks nowhere.
8: Yeah, I know where there's a few cracks.
9: Where's that, boss?
8: In Jack Flanders' head.
1: There they are. What fantastic things. The way they sway back and forth and rise and fall with the

0: What do you want?
1: Closer.
0: What do you want to say?
1: Closer. Closer.
0: I've seen your eyes. Who are you?
1: Closer. Yes.
0: What is it?
1: Closer.
0: Tell me what you want.
1: Now, kiss me upon the mouth. Kiss me upon my serpent lips.
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But his favorite was a bear called Winnie the Pooh, or Pooh for short. Together they played in a wonderful world of make-believe. Their adventures were many, and they happened in a place called the Hundred Acre Wood.

0: Winnie the Pooh lived in this enchanted forest under the name of Saunders, which means he had the name over the door and he lived under it. Now, when Pooh heard his Pooh-coo clock, he knew it was time for something. But he was a bear of very little brain, so when he thought in the most thoughtful way he could think.
1: Think. Oh, yes, time for my stoutness exercise.
0: Pooh stood in front of his mirror and tried to touch his toes.
1: Up, down, up, when I up, down.

0: But instead of making him thin, the exercise made Pooh hungry. So he went to his cupboard, got down a honey jar, and inspected his honey supply.
1: Oh, bother. Empty again. Only the sticky parts left.
0: Pooh put his face in the jar and tried to get at the last bit of honey when he heard a buzzing sound.
1: That buzzing noise means something. And the only reason for making a buzzing noise that I know of is because you're a bee. And the only reason for being a bee is to make honey. And the only reason for making honey is so I can eat it.
0: Pooh followed the bee outside to a nearby tree, at the top of which was a hole with a beehive full of honey. Seeing the beehive, Pooh started to climb the honey tree. And as he climbed, he hummed a little hum.
1: Dum-da-dum-dum-dum-dum-dum-dum. And I call it my rumbly and my tumbly song.
0: And it went something like this.

0: lovely. But time for something sweet.
1: But as Pooh reached for the beehive, the limb he was standing on cracked and broke. He fell from branch to branch, finally coming to rest in a bush at the bottom. Climbing to his feet, Pooh looked up once again and pondered how to get the honey.
0: Think.
1: Pooh thought of many things, but most of all, he thought of Christopher Robin. After a bit of searching, Pooh found his friend in another part of the forest, playing beneath a tree.
0: Good morning, Christopher Robin.
2: Oh, good morning, Winnie the Pooh. What are you looking for, Pooh Bear?
0: I just said to myself, coming along, thinking, and wondering if you had such a thing as a... as a balloon about you.
2: What do you want a balloon for?
0: Psst! Honey.
2: But you don't get honey with a balloon.
0: I do.
1: Christopher Robin handed him a balloon, and Pooh began to rise into the air.
0: I shall fly like a bee, up to the honey tree, see?
2: But just a minute. You can't fool the bees that way.
1: Pooh knew he was right, so he asked Christopher Robin to take him to a very muddy place near the honey tree. There he rolled around and around in the mud until he was black all over.
0: There. Now, isn't this a clever disguise?
2: What are you supposed to be?
0: Well, I'm a little black rain cloud, of course. Now, would you aim me at the bees, please?
1: Pooh held tight to the balloon, and Christopher Robin launched him into the air. Pooh rose higher and higher toward the top of the honey tree.

0: As Pooh reached the hole in the tree, he put in his paw and pulled out a pawful of honey, which he quickly ate. A small bee flew out of the hive and landed on Pooh's nose.
1: Christopher Robin! I think the bees, S-U-S-P-E-C-T something. I think it would help with the deception if you would open your umbrella and say, "Tut, tut, it looks like rain."
0: So Christopher Robin opened his umbrella and paced back and forth beneath it.
2: Tut, tut, it looks like rain. Tut, tut, it looks like rain.
0: The little bee, however, was not fooled. He knew the difference between a rain cloud and a hungry Pooh Bear. So he flew at Pooh and stung him directly on his softest spot.
1: Oh!
0: Pooh swung left, then right, then, quite by accident, swung his very sore bottom into the hole in the tree and got stuck.
1: Oh, dear.
0: In no time, the bees inside the tree created a mighty force and blew Pooh out of the hole, sending him and his balloon shooting across the sky. The balloon sputtered, then it spluttered and collapsed.
1: Oh, brother. I think I shall come down.
0: Pooh fell from the sky with the bees in hot pursuit. Christopher Robin gently caught him, and together they ran to the muddy place where they jumped in and hid beneath the open umbrella. The bees buzzed on past and did not bother them anymore that day.
3: It's the shirt my grandma gave me for my birthday. Just

0: Now, Pooh was not the sort to give up easily. When he put his mind to honey, he stuck to it. So he thought and he thought. Only this time he thought of...
1: Rabbit. Yes. And I like Rabbit because he uses short, easy words like, how about lunch and help yourself, Pooh.
0: So Pooh waddled off to Rabbit's house. When Rabbit saw Pooh coming, he cringed because he knew perfectly well what Pooh was looking for.
1: Hello, Rabbit.
2: Hello, Pooh Bear. Pooh Bear, what a pleasant surprise. How about lunch?
1: Oh, thank you, Rabbit.
2: And help yourself, Pooh.
0: Pooh sat himself down at the table and tied a napkin around his neck. Rabbit reluctantly pulled out a honey jar.
2: Would you like condensed milk or honey on your bread?
1: Both. But never mind the bread, please. Just a small helping.
0: Pooh took the jar from Rabbit, and he ate, and he ate, and he ate, and he ate, until there was no honey left. Finally, in a very sticky voice, he excused himself.
1: I must be going now. Goodbye, Rabbit.
0: Pooh thanked Rabbit, and he turned to leave. But Pooh's tummy, full of honey, only got halfway out of Rabbit's small front door.
1: Oh, oh, oh, help and bother. I'm stuck.
0: Rabbit pushed at Pooh's round bottom.
2: Oh, dear. Oh, gracious. Oh.
0: But it was of no use.
2: Well, it all comes from eating too much.
1: It all comes from not having front doors big enough.
0: Rabbit didn't know what to do, so he ran out the side door of his house to find the one person who could help. Rabbit returned with Christopher Robin.
3: Cheer up, Pooh Bear. We're coming. We'll get you out.
0: Christopher Robin and Rabbit took hold of Pooh and pulled. And they pulled and they pulled.
1: Oh, it's no use. I'm stuck.
3: Pooh Bear, there's only one thing we can do. Wait for you to get thin again.
0: Well, nobody knew how long that would take, so poor Rabbit tried to make the best of the situation by decorating Pooh's posterior. He found a picture frame and placed it around Pooh's bottom. Then he added some antlers.
2: There, a hunting trophy. I know just the thing.
0: Rabbit then painted a face on Pooh's bottom. It tickled. And Pooh wriggled.
2: Oh, Pooh, you messed up my moose.
0: And while Rabbit got along with the back end of Pooh, Pooh's front end was visited by his many friends in the 100-acre wood, the first of whom were Kanga and Baby Roo.
4: Pooh, Roo has a little surprise for you.
3: Flowers!
1: Honeysuckle!
4: Oh, no, Pooh. You don't eat them. You smell them.
1: Oh.
0: Day after hungry day, night after lonely night, Pooh waited to get thin. And then, one morning, when Rabbit was beginning to think that he might never be able to use his front door again, it happened. He leaned up against Pooh's bottom and...
5: He budged! Christopher Crabbin! Christopher Rabbin! He bitched! He badged! He booched! Today is the day!

0: Everyone in the 100-acre wood came running to help free their friend. From inside the house, Rabbit pushed on his end of poo, while outside, everyone else pulled on their end of poo.
1: Heave-ho!
2: There he goes.
0: Poo shot out of the hole and flew high overhead into the treetops, where he landed in the hole in the honey tree. The bees quickly departed.
3: Don't worry, Poo. We'll get you out.
4: No hurry. Take your time.
0: Poo was quite content to remain stuck, for you see, he had landed right in the middle of the beehive and some very yummy honey.
4: Yum, yum. Bears love honey, and I'm a Pooh Bear. Yum, yum, yum. Time for something sweet.
0: In the weeks that came, a change of seasons brought a change in weather to the 100-acre wood. One day, when the east wind traded places with the west wind, things got stirred up all over the forest. And on this blustery day, Pooh decided to visit his thoughtful spot.
4: Hum, dum, dum, diddy, dum, hum, dum, dum. Oh, the wind is lashing lustily, and the trees are thrashing fustily, and the leaves are rustling dustily. So it's rather safe to say that it seems that it may turn out to be. It feels that it will undoubtedly. Looks like a rather blustery day today. It seems that it may turn out to be. Feels that it will undoubtedly. Looks like a rather blustery day today.
0: As Pooh thought in his thoughtful spot,
4: think.
0: His friend Gopher appeared and warned him of the approaching storm.
5: Say, if I was you, I'd think about skedaddling out of here.
4: Why?
5: Because it. Wednesday.
4: Wednesday? Oh. Then I think I shall wish everyone a happy Wednesday, and I shall begin with

0: Piglet went higher and higher into the sky, just like a kite, while Pooh held tight to his unraveling scarf. Then, with the blustiest, gustiest gust of all, Piglet was blown right up against the window of Owl's house in a tall tree.
1: Well, I say now, someone has pasted Piglet on my window.
0: A moment later, Pooh was pasted right next to it.
1: Well, well, Pooh too. This is a surprise.
0: Owl opened his window and Pooh and Piglet blew in.
1: Am I correct in assuming it is a rather blustery day outside?
2: Yes, sir, Owl. It's a very, very blustery day outside.
3: Oh, yes. That reminds me. Happy Wednesday, Owl.
0: While they visited, the wind blew harder and harder. It rocked Owl's house back and forth, until the tree and Owl's house crashed to the ground.
1: Well, I say now, someone has... did you do that?
3: I don't think so.
0: As soon as Christopher Robin heard of the disaster, he hurried to the scene.
4: What a pity. Owl, I don't think we'll ever be able to fix it.
0: Eeyore arrived and looked gloomily at Owl's demolished house.
5: If you ask me, when a house looks like that, it's time to find another one.
4: That's a very good idea, Eeyore.
5: Might take a day or two, but I'll find a new one.
0: Several hours later, the blustery day turned into a blustery night. To Pooh, it was a very anxious sort of night, filled with anxious sorts of noises he had never heard before. Pooh jumped into bed and peeked out from under the covers.
3: Oh, is that you, Piglet?
0: Now Pooh, being a bear of very little brain, decided to invite the new sound in. So he opened the door and looked out. He was suddenly pounced on by an unfamiliar, springy sort of character. Grinning, the new arrival perched on Pooh's tummy.
6: Oh, I'm Tigger.
3: You scared me.
6: Yeah, sure I did. Everyone's scared of Tigger. Who are you?
3: I'm Pooh.
6: Pooh. Sure. What's a Pooh?
3: You're sitting on one.
6: I am? Oh, well, glad to meet you. Name's Tigger. T-I-double-g-er. That spells Tigger.
0: Pooh removed himself from the floor and found a chair to sit in.
3: But what is a Tigger?
6: Well, he asked for it.

0: only one. I'm the only one.
1: Just as Tigger finished his song, Pooh pointed to the mirror.
2: Well, then what's that over there? Looks like another Tigger to me.
0: Oh, no, it's not. I'm the only Tigger. Watch me scare the stripes off of this imposter.
1: Tigger turned and bravely growled at the image in the mirror. The image growled right back. Tigger ran and hid under a table.
0: Is he gone?
2: He's gone. You can come out now, Tigger. Tigger?
0: Hello, I'm Tigger.
1: Tigger bounced Pooh onto the ground again and invited himself to stay for a little snack. Pooh reluctantly offered him some honey.
0: Honey? Oh boy! Honey! That's what Tiggers like best!
1: But when Tigger took a big scoop from the honey jar, he found he didn't like honey at all.
0: Yuck! Tiggers don't like honey! Yeah, that icky, sticky stuff is only fit for heffalumps and woozles.
2: You mean elephants and weasels.
0: That's what I said. Heffalumps and woozles.
1: Tigger explained that these strange creatures were especially fond of honey. But before Pooh could find out any more, Tigger turned to leave.
0: Well, I'd better be bouncing along now, chum. Cheerio!
1: Tigger bounced out the door, leaving a very frightened Pooh to wonder

0: if there really were heffalumps and woozles about. So all night long, Pooh tried to stay awake, keeping watch over his precious honey pots. Now the very blustery night turned into a very rainy night. Pooh kept his lonely vigil hour after hour after hour until at last he fell fast asleep and began to dream.
1: They're black.
2: They're brown.
1: They're up.
3: They're down.
1: They're in.
4: They're out.
5: They're all above.
6: They're far.
7: They're near.
8: They're gone.
9: They're here.
10: They're quick and slick.
11: They're

0: In the morning, Pooh awoke to find his house flooded with water. He went to his mirror and spoke to the Pooh staring back.
1: Is it raining in there? It's raining out here, too.
0: As a matter of fact, it was raining everywhere in the 100-acre wood. There was thunder and lightning and rain.

0: The water rose higher and higher, and while Pooh floated about in his honey pot canoe and Piglet on his chair, everyone else gathered at the driest spot in the forest, Christopher Robin's house. There, Christopher Robin discovered Piglet's message in the bottle and read it aloud.
1: Help! Piglet! Me! Owl, you fly over to Piglet's house and tell him we'll make a rescue.
2: A rescue? Yes, yes, of course, of course.
0: As Owl flew over the flood, he spotted two tiny objects below. One was little Piglet, caught in a whirlpool. The other was Pooh, trying to get the last bit of honey from his honey pot. Owl told them that a rescue was underway, but poor Piglet was growing more nervous by the moment. Owl tried to help.
2: Oh, then, to divert your small mind from your unfortunate predicament, I shall tell you an amusing anecdote. It concerns a distant cousin of mine who became so frightened during a flood that he...
3: I beg your pardon, Al, but I think we're coming to a flutterfall, a very big waterfall.
0: Piglet paddled frantically with his foot, trying to avoid the edge of the waterfall, but nothing could be done. Both Piglet and Pooh toppled over the falls and down into the pool below. When Pooh opened his eyes, he found himself floating downstream on Piglet's chair, with the honey pot floating right alongside. Both the pot and Pooh bobbed up and down while Owl continued his story. Up ahead, Christopher Robin saw Pooh approaching.
1: Pooh, thank goodness you're safe. Have you seen Piglet?
0: Just then, a familiar-looking head popped up out of the floating honey pot.
3: Oh, excuse me, I have... Oh, what I mean is... Here I am.
0: Christopher Robin carefully lifted Piglet out of the jar.
1: Pooh, you rescued Piglet!
4: I did.
1: Yes, and it was a very brave thing to do.
4: It was.
1: You are a hero.
4: I am.
1: And as soon as the flood is over, I shall give you a hero party.
0: Soon after that blustery day, Christopher Robin kept his word and organized a hero's party to celebrate Pooh's rescuing Piglet.
1: Attention, everybody! Now this party is a hero party because of what someone did. And that someone is...
0: But before Christopher Robin could finish, Eeyore trudged up to the table.
5: I found it.
1: Found what, Eeyore?
5: House for Owl. If you want to follow me, I'll show it to you.
0: Everyone followed Eeyore to see the new house he had found for Owl. But to their surprise, Eeyore stopped in front of...
6: Piglet's house!
1: Why are you stopping here, Eeyore?
5: This is it. Owl's new house.
0: Piglet gulped a very big gulp.
3: It's the best house in the whole world.
7: Tell them it's your house, Piglet.
3: Oh, no, Pooh. This house belongs to our very good friend Owl.
6: But, Piglet, where will you live?
3: I guess I shall live, I shall live...
7: With me. You shall live with me. Won't you, Piglet?
3: With you? Oh, thank you, Pooh Bear. Of course I will.
0: Pooh put his arm around Piglet while Christopher Robin knelt beside him.
1: Piglet, that was a very grand thing to do.
0: And so the one-hero party became a two-hero party. Pooh was a hero for saving Piglet, and Piglet was a hero for giving Owl his grand...

0: Not long afterward, Pooh returned to his thoughtful spot, thinking, as usual. And while he was thinking, Tigger suddenly appeared and knocked Pooh to the ground.
1: Oh, hello, Pooh. I'm Tigger. T-I-double-G-R. That spells Tigger.
2: Yes, I know. You've bounced me before.
1: I did? Oh, yeah. I recognize you. You're the one that's stuffed with fluff. Well, I gotta go now. I got a lot of bouncing to do. TTFN, ta-ta for now.
0: And off Tigger went, bouncing each friend he happened to meet along the way. He even bounced through Rabbit's garden, scattering vegetables in all directions.
3: Oh, dear. Just look at my beautiful garden.
1: Yuck, messy, isn't it?
3: Messy, messy. It's ruined. It's ruined, Tigger. Oh, why don't you ever stop bouncing?
1: Why? That's what Tiggers do best.
0: And off he bounced down the road.

0: fun. I'm the only one.
1: Later that day, Rabbit held a meeting with Pooh and Piglet to find a way to stop Tigger from bouncing.
2: No matter how much we like him, you can't deny he just bounces too much.
1: Rabbit told them his plan to get the bounce out of Tigger.
2: I've got a splendid idea. Now listen, we'll take Tigger for a long explore, see? Someplace where he's never been, and we'll lose him there.
3: Lose him?
2: Oh, we'll find him again next morning. And mark my words, he'll be a humble Tigger. A small and sad Tigger. And, oh, Rabbit, am I glad to see you, Tigger. And it'll take the bounces out of him. That's why.
1: It was agreed. The next morning, Pooh, Piglet, and Rabbit took Tigger for an early, misty morning walk. As they expected, Tigger bounced up ahead.
2: Now's our chance. Quick, in here, hide.
1: Pooh, Piglet, and Rabbit quickly hid inside a hollow log. It wasn't long before Tigger noticed that he was alone.
4: Hello! That's funny. They must be lost. Hello! Hey, where in the heck are you guys?
1: Tigger looked round, then bounced off in another direction, calling to his friends.
4: Hello?
1: When all seemed clear, Rabbit and the others crept out of their hiding place.
2: Hooray! Hooray! We've done it! Now, come on, hurry. Let's head for home.
1: Everything was going according to plan, until they came to what Pooh suspected was the very same sandpit they had passed several times before.
2: Well, it's lucky I know the forest so well, or we might get lost. Well, come on, follow me.
1: Rabbit wandered off in the mist, while Pooh and Piglet remained behind, pondering their predicament. And as they pondered, Pooh's thoughts kept returning to his honey pots at home.
3: Now then, come on, let's go home.
5: But Pooh, do you know the way?
3: No, Piglet, but there are 12 pots of honey in my cupboard, and they have been calling to my tummy.
5: They have?
3: Yes, Piglet. I couldn't hear them before because Rabbit would talk. But I think I know where they're calling from, so come on, we'll just follow my tummy.
1: Pooh and Piglet walked off together, and sure enough, as the mist began to clear, they found home. And there was a bouncy Tigger waiting for them.
5: Pooh, I don't think Rabbit's splendid idea worked.
4: Say, where is old Long Ears anyway?
3: He must still be missing in the mist.
4: Well, leave it to me. I'll bounce him out of there. TTFN, ta-ta for now.
1: Meanwhile, Rabbit was still wandering around in the mist. He was quite lost.
5: What's that?
1: Rabbit spun around and around in a frantic bewilderment. Just then, he received a loud bounce from behind.
2: Tigger, but you're supposed to be lost.
4: Oh, Tiggers never get lost, buddy boy.
2: Never get lost?
4: Of course not.
2: Oh, no.
4: Come on, Rabbit. Let's go home. Hang on.
1: So Rabbit took hold of Tigger's tail, and Tigger bounced all the way home. Rabbit was now a humiliated rabbit, a lost and found rabbit. A why, oh, why do these things happen to me, Rabbit? Time passed, and the weather grew colder in the 100-acre wood. Soon winter covered everything with thick, fluffy white snow. On this particular morning, Roo was waiting for Tigger to take him out to play. He bounced up and down in anticipation until Tigger finally arrived.
4: Roo, are you ready for some bouncing?
6: Yeah, you and me are good bouncers.
1: Then Tigger and Roo bounced off down the path to a playground of snow. Soon they came upon a frozen pond where Rabbit was skating gracefully on the ice. Roo watched in amazement.
6: Can Tigger's ice skate as fancy as Mr. Rabbit?
4: Can Tigger's ice skate? Why, that's what Tiggers do the best.
1: Tigger stepped out onto the ice to demonstrate his style. But he spun around too quickly, caught his tail, and lost control.
4: Out of the way! way! Look out! I can't!
1: Rabbit did his best to move, but the two collided. Tigger spun out into a snowbank, and Rabbit plowed into the front door of his house, knocking things over right and left. Roo rescued Tigger from the pile of snow, while an annoyed Rabbit tidied up.
6: Tigger! Tigger! Are you all right?
4: Yuck! Tiggers don't like ice skating!
1: So Tigger and Roo went farther into the 100-acre wood, looking for something else that Tiggers do best.
6: I'll bet you could climb trees, huh, Tigger?
4: Climb trees? Hoo-hoo-hoo-hoo! That's what Tiggers do best! Only Tiggers don't climb trees, they bounce them! Come on, let's go! Hoo-hoo-hoo-hoo!
1: Tigger put Roo on his shoulders and he bounced them both into the tree.
4: Some bouncing, huh? Say, how did this tree get so high?
1: Tigger looked down. The ground was a long way beneath them. Roo rather liked being high, and he began to swing on Tigger's tail.
4: Stop that, kid. Please, stop. You're rocking the forest.
1: Now, while Tigger was up in the tree, Pooh was down below with a problem of his own. Both he and Piglet were studying footprints in the snow as they walked round and round a tree.
5: What are you doing, Pooh?
3: Shh! Tracking something.
1: Only Pooh didn't know exactly what he was tracking. And the more they walked, the more tracks they saw. They were both beginning to get a little nervous when they heard a noise.
4: Hello!
3: Look, Piglet, there's something in that tree over there.
4: Hello!
1: Pooh was certain it could be only one thing.
3: It's a jaguar.
5: What do jaguars do, Pooh?
3: Well, jaguars always call hello, and when you look up, they drop on you.
1: Piglet was afraid to look up, but when Pooh did, he saw that it was only Tigger and Roo in the tree, and not a jaguar at all.
3: Hello, Roo. What are you and Tigger doing up there?
6: Tigger's stuck.
4: Help, somebody, please. Get Christopher Robin.
1: Well, it wasn't long before word got back to Christopher Robin and the others that Tigger was in trouble. They all came to the rescue.
6: Hello, Pooh. Hello, Piglet. What's up?
3: Tigger and Roo are up.
1: Everyone was very concerned about Tigger stuck in the tree, except Rabbit.
2: You see, he can't bounce anybody up there.
1: But Christopher Robin removed his coat and called to the others.
6: Come on, everyone. Let's hold on to the corners of my coat. You're first, Roo. Jump!
1: Roo took a flying leap from the top of the tree and landed safely in the coat.
6: Gee, that was fun. Come on, Tigger. It doesn't hurt. Jump!
4: Jump? Tiggers don't jump. They bounce.
3: Then bounce down.
4: Oh, don't be ridiculous. Tiggers only bounce up. Oh, if I ever get out of this, I promise never to bounce again. Never.
2: I heard that, Tigger. He promised.
1: That's when I knew that I, as the narrator, had to do something to help. So I turned the forest on its side, and Tigger slid down the tree. He hugged the ground in relief.
4: I'm so happy, I feel like bouncing.
2: You promised. You promised.
4: I did, didn't I? You mean I can't ever bounce again?
2: Never.
4: Never? Not even just one teensy, weensy bounce?
2: Not even a smidgen of a bounce.
1: Tigger sadly turned to walk away. Without the bounce in his step, he didn't seem like Tigger.
6: Mama, I like the old bouncy Tigger best.
7: I think we all liked the old Tigger better.
6: Well, Rabbit?
2: Well, all right. I guess I like the old Tigger better, too.
4: Oh, boy! You mean I can have my bounce back? Hoo-hoo-hoo-hoo! Come on, Rabbit! Let's you and me bounce, huh?
2: Good heavens! Me? Bounce?
4: Why, certainly! Why, look! You got the feet for it!
1: So Rabbit began to bounce. And he bounced, and he bounced. and he found out that bouncing was really quite pleasant. Soon everyone had joined in.
8: The wonderful thing

0: Now, there comes a time in everyone's life when toys and games are replaced by pencils and books. You see, Christopher Robin was going away to school. Nobody else in the forest knew exactly why or where he was going. All they knew was that it had something to do with twice times and how to make things called ABCs and where a place called Brazil is.
1: Boo? What do you like doing best in the world?
2: What I like best is me going to visit you and you saying, how about a smackerel of honey?
1: I like that too. But what I like best is just doing nothing.
2: How do you do just nothing?
1: Well, it's when grown-ups ask, what are you going to do? And you say, nothing. Then you go out and do it.
2: I like that. Let's do it all the time.
1: You know something, Pooh. I'm not going to do just nothing anymore.
2: You mean never again?
1: Well, not so much. Pooh, when I'm away, just doing nothing, will you come up here sometimes?
2: You mean alone? Just me?
1: Yes. And Pooh, promise you won't ever forget me? Ever?
2: Oh, I won't, Christopher. I promise.
1: Not even when I'm 100?
2: How old shall I be then?
1: 99. Silly old bear.
0: Then Christopher Robin and Winnie the Pooh walked hand in hand down the forest path, and they said goodbye. But wherever they go, and whatever happens to them on the way, in that enchanted place on the top of the forest, a little boy and his bear will always be playing.

0: And Color, you are live on air.
1: Yes, a kookaburra bird is what I have an impersonation of.
0: Oh, this is wonderful. Kookaburra.
1: They're also from Australia.
0: That's right.
1: Okay, ready?
0: Yes, we are ready.

0: I won't.
1: Well, that was amazing. That was. We don't know what to say about that, except thank you.
2: Thank you.
3: Number five.

0: La Contessa, she hath a laugh of secret. 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She hath many loves. She break a hearts. She hath a heart to break. She fed a tool with a man. She live on the edge of survival when she was in the resistance and a king have a price on her head. She look down at you soul and give you just what you need.
1: This song is just for you, little kitty.

0: Gentile, benvenuto alla confessionale. Welcome to the confessional. This is Contessa della Luna inviting you to call and share your guilt, your shame, and your minor felonies. Right. Number is, what is number? 219 256-5862. I better write that down. And you can call in. I want to give you a warning tonight, so maybe you know, maybe you don't know. But, it's like some frequency listeners to the show, maybe on the chat or whatever. Or like, so La Contessa, what is the weirdest phone call? What is this kind of phone call? Well, as I've been telling you, I've been going through week at a time, pulling these calls from the past to share in between your phone calls, of course. We still want live humans to call. Thank you, slap a happy out there on the chat for posting the phone number. But here, anyway, here is the thing. So this week, when I was going through the calls and, saving them as little snippets, whatever, I came across one from 2011. That is where we are, 2011 in April. Yes, April. And it's probably the most horrific, like graphically horrible phone call. That is true story. That involves animals, all right? So if you are sensitive like that, maybe don't listen tonight. Or, turn the volume down when you hear that. You will know which one it is. You will know. You will not be like, I wonder if this is the one. But it's not going to throw some violent, horrible imagery at you, like it's going to take a while to get there. And I'm not really exaggerating, but is a real phone call from the past. And you are always asking, so this is kind of like that be careful what you wish for. But anyway, I it's just what it is, right? It's not a La Contessa. So anyway, that is your warning. I will give you another warning. And we can stop and, like while it's playing, we can stop it and talk about it. I don't want you to be like disturbed for the rest of your life. I had forgotten about it completely. So, maybe I would think about it for a day and then again, once again, forget about it for 14 years until I hear it again. I would have never remembered it. So anyway, so there you have it. There is your, what did they call that? Like a warning, a graphic warning. And we don't censor anything. So you have to censor yourself. That's how it works. All right, all right. Back to the music or your phone calls, 219-256. I'm thinking you are thinking to yourself, I'll save up my phone call for after that, right? That's probably what you're thinking. All right.
1: Miss Luna?
2: Oh, and to whom are we speaking?
1: Or is it Mrs. Luna?
2: Well, who are you?
1: Signor Dan.
2: Is Signor Dan? Well, long time no chitty chat, huh?
1: Yeah, it's been about a week.
2: That's right. And what you got going on there?
1: Have you ever heard of an invisible bus driver?
2: Is that the one that doesn't come when the TriMet says it's scheduled to? Is that the one?
1: No, he's the one who disappears and the bus drives itself.
2: Oh, that sounds like a fairy tale. How can that be?
1: Well, how about the train? The train goes under a graveyard.
2: The train go into graveyard.
1: It goes under the graveyard.
2: Which one is that?
1: The line and the red line.
2: Is that right? When it go in tunnel, is that right?
1: Yeah.
2: Oh, tell me about these. La Contessa, she does not know this story.
1: Well, from the Sunset Transit Center to Goose Hollow is a tunnel. And it stops in the middle of the zoo. But in between the stop at the zoo and the Sunset Transit Center, it goes under a graveyard. Sunset Hills Memorial Gardens. Or, I don't know if it's a garden. People are buried there. Anyway, my experience is that I meditate. I close my eyes. I focus on my breathing when I'm going under the graveyard. And I can feel the spirits falling. I haven't got to the point where they come in the train, but one of these days, you never know.
2: You'll say you hear them calling. Is that right?
1: I can feel them.
2: You can feel them. What does that
1: feel
2: like?
1: I can feel the spirits.
2: What does that feel like?
1: I don't know. I can't describe it.
2: It's hard to explain. It's just
1: a thought. It's just a thought.
2: Yes.
1: It's a thought right now.
2: Well, that is very interesting. No, we did not know that that is where the tunnel goes through. And so they must have excavated part of that when they built it. Or
1: yeah.
2: Which was there first? What was there first? Tunnel first or graveyard first?
1: The cemetery.
2: The cemetery. Well, there you go. So, do you drive that every day, that train?
1: Yeah.
2: Oh, you do? You're a commuter.
1: What do you think I should do? Do you think I should be buried or cremated?
2: Well, you know, that is is this you're planning something soon or just for, you know, whenever?
1: Well, never mind. I just answered my question. I have a cemetery plot on Skyline.
2: Oh, you already got a piece of real estate.
1: Yeah, real estate. Flip a graveyard.
2: That's right. Yeah, she says, you know, if you ask a La Contessa, she does not really have opinion on which is better, to be buried or to be cremated. It's not, it's personal choice, you know, and there is no thinking about a burial where, you know, you don't need casket and all of that nonsense. You just, you know, so it is up to individual, no? But it's a good thing to plan in advance. It is something to think about, you know. And you're all taken care of.
1: Okay.
2: All right. Ciao, baby. Kiss, kiss.

This is Contessa della Luna coming to you from deep inside the world-famous confessional, right? In beautiful Portland, Oregon, where we wouldn't have been like this, the perfect introduction to fall, where it only rains at the night, and then, you know, not so much during the day. You need to get your chainsaw gear ear thingy snapped into... I don't know what you think is going to happen. It's just a phone call. It's just a story, right? That's what it is. Just a story. We got one more not scary call, and then when we get to the truly disturbing one, I will give you a heads up, all right? I will even let you decide if we do half of it, which is horrible, or if you want me to do the full one, which gets twice as, gruesome. So I will let you decide when we get there, all right? We're like an interactive three-dimensional radio program, right?

0: Look like we got the call on the line, too, so we're going to take that. And the who we got there online?
1: Hello, this be the mongoose, man. Long time no talky-talky.
0: You're called mongoose, is that it?
1: It is a mongoose.
0: Oh, well, very nice to hear you, and how can we help you tonight?
1: Oh, you know, I penetrate the vibrations of the earth, from the dirt to the moon, to the doggies and the kitties and the puppies.
0: You are feeling the energy, you are feeling the life energy strong tonight.
1: Oh, yes, it is beaming from one star to the next, station to station.
0: Oh, that is good. That sounds like a lot of fun as well. And so, do you see that moon out there?
1: Oh, I see the moon and the stars and the clouds and all the beautiful hubcaps on those cars. And, you know, this is the mongoose, you know, coming straight from the sexy water spider, you know, coming from the nodding tree remedies all the way shooting down from the armadillo, mama, baby, nipple, lizard.
0: Well, that is wonderful. Boy, you got some tongue on you.
1: Oh, you know, speaking of tongue, bong-a-ni-bong, billy-billy-ding-dong-bong, billy-ding.
0: Oh, wonderful. Yo, mongoose, you know, you are the light, and we are so happy to talk with you tonight. You got a ghost story for us?
1: Oh, you know, I love everybody. Everyone is so cool. It's Natron from Happy Prescriptions. He's hanging out in the parking lot with the people. In the people. We love you.
0: We love you. What parking lot you in?
1: Longano Lounge parking lot. Everybody come down, party time.
0: All right, there you heard it. That is, they

Good evening, gentlemen. We've got a great night in store for you. I see a lot of new faces out there, as well as some familiar ones, so I'm not gonna yammer on too long. I want you all to sit back, enjoy the service, the scenery, but most of all, enjoy the show. Hit it.

0: This is Contessa de la Luna coming to you from the exclusive Late Night Lounge, deep, deep inside the world famous confessional. You know, when we used to do the radio show at the radio station, our studio was 26,000 feet below the surface of the station. And so it was always climate controlled down there, was very comfortable. And then, you know, we moved to the exclusive Late Night Lounge here. And it's good, though, you know. It's cozy. We'll use that word. It's cozy, right? All right, so what do we got? We got a gothic poem from a caller, right? And then we got... All right, here's what we got. We got another call, a gothic poem, so pretty short. And then we got two musics. And then we got, you picked the long call. So when I was doing this today, you know, and I was yesterday, re-listening to it. And I was like, oh my God. I'm cutting it in half because maybe all we can handle is the first half, right? Because the second half is like double gruesome. Yes, that's right. And so then I thought, you know, I will let you decide. If you're on the chat, then you get to have a vote that, you know, counts, I suppose. So still... Your vote for this radio program, it still matters, so vote, right? All right, we're going back to music. We got like one poem, two musics.
1: That's right. We remember well. And how are you all?
2: I'm good. How are you doing, Contessa?
1: Oh, it is wonderful evening, no?
2: Yes.
1: And did you have a ghost story for us?
2: I have a poem by my husband, Michael Versus. I'll just read a paragraph.
1: Oh, that
2: it's
1: is wonderful.
2: Very dark and gothic. It's from his book of poetry.
1: Wonderful. Oh, this is very exciting. We are very happy. What's his name again for our listeners?
2: Michael Versus.
1: Wonderful.
2: Like a verse from a poem, Versus. His book is called Dim Lit Masquerade. It's a gothic classic. And the poem is called, They Say I've Always Been Obsessed with Death. Stumbling past headstones silently, as the night wind blows an embalming breeze, insects creeping amidst the scattered leaves, as spirits dance through the ashen trees. Outside the tombs, the mourners weep, learning that death is a key at the crossroads of confusion and disbelief. And,
1: That is wonderful. That is marvelous.
2: Yeah, he's a great writer. And if I could say so, his book is on Amazon.com.
1: Well, that is wonderful, shameless plug. And we appreciate your calling in. And how is it down there in Corvallis?
2: It's still kind of rainy weather, but I think it's getting warmer, and spring is sprung.
1: It is. It is wonderful, no? It's going to
2: it's
1: just get better.
2: And we got past yes. A lot of stuff together in Oregon.
1: Oh, very good.
2: Get to this point, and it's a beautiful gothic evening.
1: It is beautiful. I advise everyone to look at moon right now because
2: that's
1: it
2: what
1: is
2: we'll go do.
1: Pretty spectacular. But you'll keep your radio on, and we look forward to next time we talk with you.
2: Okay, thank you, Contessa.
1: Ciao, baby. Kiss,
2: ciao.
1: Kiss.

0: 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Radio made by burning burners for the planet. And they are coming to you from beautiful Portland, Oregon. And of course, tonight, as we have been, we still want to hear from you, especially after this next segment. So what we got, let me just stop that here so I can chit-chat a bit. All right, we get to chatting. So I have been, as I have told you before, I am going through week by week and clipping, old calls from the old radio show at KBOO. And kind of inserting them into this new program, same as the old program. And for a couple of reasons. One, because he's entertaining, for La Contessa is like nostalgic, especially with so many I completely vanished out of my mind. So hearing them again, I have a lot of warm, fuzzy feelings about everything and everybody, and also to show you what the call sounds like, so like if you want to call, you can be like, oh, I heard the call like that, I want to do that, one of the fun, aside from being yourselves, which we love that, we love yourselves, but one thing about this program that some people caught on is like, oh, you know what, it's kind of like Burning Man, right? Where you can go to Burning Man and you can, explore a different personality, explore a different presentation of yourself, right? You don't have to be the self that you are, to get along in the default world. You can experiment. And some people did use the show for that, which was almost always fun and entertaining, right? So they could call in and be a character or an animal or whatever. And then other people would call in and just tell like a true story. Like the story you are about to hear is true story. I happen to know this individual, and so I can attest to it is factually accurate and deeply disturbing because it involves animals suffering, not at the hand of a human, well, kind of, but not like in a cruel way, maybe more merciful way, I don't know. You will have to decide that. And if you don't want to hear it, or you are like, okay, I have had enough, turn it down or, switch something, but don't forsake us because we are just giving you, like, a real telephone call from a real human, for the most part, and it's just really, like Contessa had a hard time listening to it, and I am not like that, I mean, sure. I spend a percentage of every day looking at videos of cats and dogs, right? Kittens and puppies. That make La Contessa feel happy, Things are not like all cheerful in the world for us. But we got to, get it where we can. So if it, like a baby hippopotamus, sign me up for that. At least maybe until the madness is over, if it ever is. So anyway, this, I had, so what I did is that when the second part of the phone call started to evolve, I was like, oh no, I know where this is going. And I don't know if we all want to go there. So I made two versions of it. One, like the first half, which is horrible and horrific. And then, as I said earlier, the second half, which is double horrific. So I don't know what is that, triple I don't know what that is. We don't do that. So anyway, here it is. The full version is long, and I will remind you that you asked for it, at least if you are on the chat. If you are just, a helpless listener out there in the ether, Campendi, or wherever you are, don't hate me. Here we go. You ready? Here it comes. Right.
1: Right, we got caller on line one. Are you there, caller?
2: Is this Contessa?
1: This is Contessa de la Luna.
2: How are you tonight? This is Boy Ja in the Beaverton Bat Cave.
1: Oh, that's right. It is a couple of weeks since we hear from you, but we are glad you call in. That's right.
2: I've been on a mission, but I'm back. And listen, you're looking for ghost stories, right?
1: That's right.
2: May I tell you a tale of hamster horror?
1: Oh, yeah. We want to hear about it.
2: All right. Well, it starts here. In the late 70s, I used to work for Ben Franklin's Super Variety Store in Hood River, Oregon. And I was the burner boy. I burned garbage. Boxes, you name it, whatever they had from the store, my job was to burn it, make it go away. Well, this store had a pet section. Budgies, parakeets, some people call them, fish, and hamsters. You know what a hamster is?
1: It is cute little furry ball of animal.
2: You want to believe that, I know you do. Well, let me just tell you, by the end of this story, you're going to say differently.
1: All right.
2: So the hamster cage, you got these two jaded hamsters. If they were humans, they'd be wearing leather jackets and they'd have tattoos and eye makeup and you, I don't know what. But that's what kind of hamsters we're talking about in this cage. They were survivors. Every once in a while, we'd get a new hamster in there, a young one. And they'd put him in that cage. And that little hamster, it was almost like magic. You put him in there, and he'd been in a box for a while, traveling from place to place, and then he gets into a cage, and man, he's so excited, and he's twitching, and he's running around, and he's, you almost can imagine him saying, "Look at this, man, I got food."
1: Well, like Contessa, she got the bad feeling about how this is going to turn out.
2: Right?
1: Right.
2: Who knows about hamsters?
1: Oh, La Contessa, she know a thing or two about little furry ball of animals.
2: Well, then maybe you can finish his story. So the little hamster gets in there, and he's all excited, and he's twitching, and he's running around, and he's saying, "Oh, look at this, I got a wheel, and I got water. It comes out of a tube, and I can do anything I want. And look at this, it's endless food supply." And those two other hamsters in the back of the cage, they watch, and they say, "Yeah, you can see their thumbs up motion. Go for it, kid, you're in paradise." And that little hamster, he runs around and he tries the wheel and he sips the water and then he sits into chewing that food. And you know how hamsters eat food?
1: Yes, with little teeth, with their little hands.
2: Little tiny teeth, and they chew it up and they fill their cheeks with these chewed up seeds. And then they kind of, I don't know what it is, the saliva or something in their mouths, it kind of breaks it down. It's a kind of pre-digestion, right?
1: All right.
2: The seeds are tough little things to swallow for a hamster. And he would eat himself into a frenzy until he was kind of drowsy. And you almost can hear those old jaded hamsters saying, "Yeah, kid, you've earned it. You take yourself a little nap and enjoy that big mouth, those cheek full of seeds you got there."
1: Then what happened?
2: Well, that's when they would go to work. The first time you'd ever see some action out of those hamsters. And they would descend upon that new little hamster. It's like a prison movie. They would descend on that new little hamster, and before he knew it, he would wake up in horror as his little seed-filled cheeks had been chewed away by these hamsters. They let him do all the hard work, and then they'd come and eat his face off, eat his cheeks off, and take those seeds and leave him there, shaking, beaten, dazed, his jaws and teeth exposed, the soft cheek meat filled with seeds have been chewed away.
1: Cannibalized. That is the most horrific, horrific hamster tale I have ever heard.
2: Right. And it happened over and over again. Now, here's the really horrible part. Should I go on or should I stop here?
1: Oh, no. You keep going.
2: All right. So my job, remember, I'm the burner.
1: Oh, yeah, it gets worse, I can tell.
2: Yeah. I'm a high school student, and my job is to burn boxes and garbage and whatever, including whatever they send me from the pet department. And they would send me these hamsters with their faces missing, with their cheeks missing, these shaken, dazed, in shock hamsters. Still alive, of course, barely. And my job was to dispose of them.
1: Oh, that is dramatic. Here you are, just young student, young teen.
2: I'm a kid.
1: You're a kid, and you are being asked to euthanize these cannibalized hamsters already. To look at their poor little faces would be bad enough.
2: Bad enough. Scott, you know, I think the damage may have been permanent, but I can't say for sure.
1: Well, you are in Bat Cave, you know.
2: I am in the Bat Cave. So here's the thing. Now, here's where the ghost part comes in. Are you ready for this?
1: All right.
2: Shall I continue?
1: Oh, yes.
2: All right. So, I had burned dead fish. I had burned dead parakeets. I had burned dead fish. And I'm not sure why they had me burn the dead fish, because I think they could flush those things down the toilet, but they didn't. They had me burn them. But when they would send me these hamsters, still alive, and, you know, I tried. I toyed with various ideas. How can I put this little creature out of its misery, so to speak? It's already in great misery. But how can I put it out of its misery before I burn it alive? I couldn't bring myself to twist its little neck or to step on it or what any number of things. And I wasn't wise enough at that point to think of some kind of gas or chemical end to the hamster's life before putting it in the burner. And I was a wage slave, paid by the hour. The garbage is piling up. So I would slide these things onto a piece of cardboard, and I would slide them into the fire. And there was a certain medical, chemical, anthropological curiosity to watch these things go into the fire as their little feet curled up, because they're the first to go, and the hair goes. But here's the scary part.
1: All right.
2: They would begin to scream, to squeal. And I determined that it was not the squeal of a living hamster, because they were long dead, I think, from the heat. But it was the buildup of gas in their little intestines as the heat heated them up, and then it would finally force itself through their tiny little hamster vocal cords or throats, and there would be this god-awful squeal that haunts me to this day. The smell of burning hamster flesh and hair, and the squeal as the gas escapes from their expanded intestines. That's my ghost story.
1: You know, that is some story you tell. That is amazing.
2: And it's absolutely true.
1: And we do believe that. And we are just going to kind of digest that for a bit. Because we know it's true. We can almost always differentiate between what's real and what's not. And that is, oh boy. Wow.
2: Anyway, that being said, that's my ghost story. Love your show.
1: And we love you. And you give us a call back again.
2: You know it. You know I will.
1: All right. Ciao, bye. Baby. Kiss, kiss.

we are living on thin line, right? Am I right about that? All right, Contessa della Luna, what is it? 219, I'm still shook. 219-256-5862. We're most especially, more than anything in the whole world, not true, that's totally not true. We want to talk to those people from Portland, though. Who are those people? Why are they there? Where are they going? Where have they been? We want to know that for sure. And if you are out there, you give a call at 219-256-5862 is your opportunity to get off your shoulders what is weighing on your chest, that you feel cleaner tomorrow.

0: Right, we have caller. Caller, you are live on air.
1: Good evening, Contessa. It's Slap Happy.
0: All right. Do we need to process it?
1: I thought it was going to be worse than that. That was pretty bad, though.
0: You thought it was going to be worse. Wow.
1: I thought it was going to be some sort of a, I don't know, like to the upside, but still horrible. I thought it was maybe like some sort of a animal worker who went into like a hoarder's house and found all of these really sad stories. I don't know. That was just straight nature, man. Nature does not have a human heart. It's pretty rugged, huh?
0: Right. I guess guinea pigs are also very cannibalistic like that. You know, opportunistic in a, like, the, you know, homicidal kind of a way.
1: Yeah. And it's, you know, speaking of the opportunistic thing, and I have a confessional that I want to, don't let me forget. I was listening to, original origin of predation, which kind of reminded me of the story about these two thug hamsters waiting for someone else to start doing the digestive work. Apparently, like, way back in the era of single-celled animals, you know, when everything had to kind of wrap itself around something and go to all the effort of processing the thing into a food source, that at some point in this very weird little world of single-celled stuff or whatever, this other sort of thing realized that if it waited for the other single-celled animal to digest it, that it could predate that thing that had digested it. So, like, the origins, apparently, of predation have to do with bystanding another creature bringing on a nutritive load, and then you jump it.
0: when you put the science on it, it helps to temper the straight-up horror of the how violent that is, you know. But I do know that this is like a thing that hamsters do, you know. Uh-huh. It's like they are just weird little creatures. I guess in other countries, the guinea pigs are like street food, like a guinea pig on a stick, which I don't know about that. Like, and that's a, she might be like, no, I have more choices than that.
1: yeah, gratefully so. Okay, I would like to ask, I'd like to make a confession.
0: All right.
1: And encourage a confession, maybe from you or some of the other listeners, okay?
0: All right, make a one, get to one. All right.
1: So here's the framework. The framework of this confession is, what is it about yourself that you think someone else should know about you? And this is typically oriented toward relationships. I sort of had a framework that once things were looking pretty serious and you pretty well knew the other person pretty well, it'd be sort of like, okay, I want to tell you two things about me that I think you should know at this point, and I want to tell you two things about you that I've noticed at this point. But we'll take all the complexity out of it and just say, what is something you think someone should know about you? And I'll start by saying mine, if that's okay, though ladies first, if you wish.
0: Oh, no, you are absolutely going. Because I have no idea. I have to think about it. Because I don't know how vulnerable I want to be like this.
1: Right, but on, yeah, you think about it. You got a whole show and maybe even next week. I'm in no hurry.
0: All right.
1: All right, so mine would be, and again, I normally have three things, but I'm just going to go one at a time for a while, once a week maybe. Mine is that I'm up at all hours. I sleep and rouse at all hours. I'm very flexible, so I am oftentimes up from 11 to 2, 3, 4 in the morning for various chunks of time. I will be getting out of bed at some point and doing something. It's great if you have young kids like infants in the house because, you know, I'm always up when anybody might need something. So that would be my thing.
0: Do you have infants in your home?
1: Do I have the what?
0: Infants, you know. Do you have babies in your home?
1: No. Those were some good old days. And to the point of the way I'm built, it served that very, very wonderfully. I was really grateful for how that worked out. I don't think my kid lasted much more than 60 seconds before someone was at least at the door checking it out. Not running in and going, oh, what do you need? What do you need? But, you know, checking
0: sure,
1: it.
0: Sure. And so when you are, like, up in the wee hours, do you have, like a pattern of habits that you are doing? Or is it work? Or what is it? Just insomnia? What is going on there?
1: No, it's very productive, and it's a blessed space because as a computer guy for many years, it's kind of like being an OBGYN or a fireman or a rocket ship launcher or a psychiatrist. Like, the calls just come. You never know what it's going to be. So in those really, really late or early hours, it's very quiet, and I can do some work there if I wish. I can listen to replays of your show. I can follow a Twitch streamer who's over in China that I really admire named Jeez Giselle. And I go do really cool things with her and just learn about China and stuff. Yeah.
0: Well, that is good. And then you go back to sleep for...
1: Yeah. 3, 4, 5 in the morning, I'll go to sleep for 1, 2, 3 hours.
0: All right. Yeah. All right. Well, you know, I think a lot of people, they talk about a lot of people being awake at 3 a.m., you know, like mm-hmm. is some kind of pattern or I don't know.
1: Mm-hmm. Yeah. No, mine's just pretty, I've been doing it for decades now, and I kind of like playing checkers, you know, red squares and black squares. Just sort of fitting in rest and functionality whenever the opportunity feels right, you know, respectful of my client and family and friends' needs. But, yeah, once it gets to nighttime, I get creative if I can help it. So that's my confession. If you're in my world, you don't know where I'll be, but I'll be somewhere in the house probably.
0: Interesting. All right. Not mopping up the bloodstains, though.
1: If gosh forbid something happened before morning and there was some sort of nature doesn't have a human heart savagery out on the driveway that I found out overnight, I probably might.
0: All right.
1: Yes.
0: All right. Well, you put the challenge out to the callers. What is something you would want? And we can just come out and say, well, what would you want the other listeners to know about you if you are a listener? You know, like
1: stuff
0: what?
1: Like that. Yeah.
0: Right, like, we don't have to be like, oh, if it was a date or if it was whatever. We can just be if people are listening.
1: Yeah.
0: And I don't know what I would think. I got to think about it.
1: Right on.
0: I won't forget. I will, but I don't know if it will be tonight. I really got to think about it. What if it is like... I mean, there is more than one thing, so I want to think about it. I want to be thoughtful in my...
1: Okay, so on the way out, then, I'm going to give you a second one about me. I care to care very deeply. We will be talking about things, and I will ask for your undivided attention while we do that. A lot of girls and guys say I'm like a girl because I talk a lot. You know that.
0: Well, it works out well for La Cantasa.
1: Yeah, likewise here, too.
0: All right. We will talk again. This I know for sure.
1: Indeed. Lots of love. Enjoy. And thank you for going through the archives and doing your fun diligence for us. I appreciate it.
0: Ciao. Kiss, kiss. All right.
1: Ciao. Kiss, kiss, Contessa. Bye-bye.
0: All right. How do I turn that off? There we go. All right. Slap a happy inside world famous confessional. And with what we got, by basic second sleep is historically... Like, and that's she's still learning new English. Normal, 8 hours at a time is the weird. Well, right, you know, that whole 8 hours is all about, the industrial times, they will be like, oh, it's more convenient. We need you to wake up and be here. you know, all this time. So you get to sleep. We'll tell you when you can sleep now, right? I mean, that, you know. So it may be natural for some people, but right, people have, like, they call that like second sleep or something, right? Second sleep, I don't know what they call it. What do I know about anything? Not that much, but I do know the telephone number is 219-256-5862. Slapa Happy got excited by the word biphasic. Is that it? Biphasic? All right, here we go.

0: All right, we got Carl on line one now.
1: Hello.
0: Hello. To whom are we speaking?
1: Is this the radio show that I've been listening to?
0: Yes, this is radio program.
1: I have somebody that needs to talk to you.
0: All right. Who is it?
1: Oh, hello. It is the radio show I've been listening to.
0: Yes, it is radio program. And who are you?
1: This is my favorite radio program in all of Kazakhstan.
0: You can be more original. We know you can do it. You can do it. You know.
1: You're a beautiful man. You know.
0: Oh, thank you.
1: You're very beautiful.
0: Oh, and beautiful you are as well.
1: I like to think of you as a connoisseur of love.
0: A connoisseur of love.
1: A connoisseur of love.
0: Well, that is very flattering. It may not be entirely accurate, but flattering nonetheless.
1: It is accurate.
0: All right, if you say so.
1: I have to go get beer now, thank you.
0: Oh, beer, all right. Well, you enjoy that then.

0: All right, Carla, you're live on air.
1: Hello, Contessa. It's airplane mode.
0: Oh, it's airplane mode. Oh, you are 503.
1: I have guests. They are very tired. They've been out here for an event that got hurricaned on, so they're resting comfortably inside listening to the show.
0: Well, very good. Oh dear, right. What did I blow up with my... Did I do something just now? All right. I made a loud noise is what I did. All right. So are you okay after that hamster story? Terrible, isn't it?
1: Yes and no. Truly, I had many pet rodents as a kid, including a hamster that killed itself.
0: Wait, what? It killed itself?
1: It killed itself.
0: How did it do it?
1: So it had a little hamster wheel, as hamsters do. And this hamster liked to play a game of one man

0: Exactly. The hamster version.
1: Oh my God.
0: You know, I also had pet rats, and we would have them in pairs, and you can have a bunch of them growing up because they only live a couple of years. And twice in the course of having pairs of pet rats, one would die and the other one would start to eat the one that had died.
1: Right, they are so, like cannibalistic, right?
0: I'm sort of used to the idea that strange things happen with rodents that are a little bit gross.
1: I think that's why we call them vermin.
0: It might be.
1: Right, because that is kind of like something you would think vermin would be. I mean, I call raccoons also call them vermin, and I would not put anything past them because they have those, they practically have opposable thumbs, you know.
0: Yep.
1: Like.
0: But you know, with the rats, I really loved the rats. The mice, the hamsters, the guinea, the other rodents are not particularly intelligent, but rats are very smart, and I don't know if that makes it better or worse that they will also eat each other.
1: How do they display their intelligence?
0: They are watchful and playful and interact with you in a different way than other kinds of rodents. There's a reason they're used as laboratory animals, because they have an intelligence that other kinds of rodents don't really show.
1: Sometimes I feel like a laboratory animal.
0: Right. Well,
1: these days, I'm going to add these days.
0: Are you good at solving mazes?
1: A trash panda sat right away with you. All right. Well, we are happy to talk to you. And we are, I am really glad that I'm glad that I was the person most disturbed by that story than all of you people, because earlier I was like, okay, I can't even finish listening to it because I know where this is going, you know, and I am not like a particularly like, you know, like I don't have any pets. That is something you know about me there. Okay, slap a happy. I hope that is one thing. I don't have any pets. I have had the pets, but for many years now, I have not had pets. And that is two reasons. One is it allows me mobility. I can just, you know, pick up and go. And the other is I don't think, like Contessa, we are not going to talk about her economics, but I think if you have pets, you need to be able to afford to have whatever medical situation, to care for them, you know, if like something comes up. And so I'm choosing not to do that or have tattoos.
0: We have a pet. It's sort of by accident. And I'm with you on the tattoos account. I have none, and I am increasingly alone among my friends in having no tattoos.
1: Right.
0: It's a very expensive hobby.
1: It is. You know, I have thought about it, and I have considered, oh, you know, maybe I will get a tattoo of this. And then when I think about it, I'm like, you know, I could buy more shoes.
0: I tend to be like, you know, I should draw this on myself with a Sharpie marker and see if I still want it in a week.
1: Yeah, that is a good, right? Because it is like forever and ever, you know. And also, you know, right, I just have never, you know, I always can think of something else that I would want to buy with the money that you have to spend on a tattoo, and it is never a tattoo. You know, I mean, sushi. I would rather have sushi than a tattoo. I could buy some gummies. I don't know. You know.
0: No, I hear you, and I certainly agree. There are many things I would rather do than pay someone to stab me repeatedly with a needle.

0: hospital in a way that I can never take off.
1: Right. And, you know, right. People I love, they all have tattoos, but not like Intessa. And so tell me, when you get your mail, does it go into like a mailbox, a mail slot? Does it go with a fox in a box, in a house with a mouse? Where does it go?
0: In a box with a fox. It's in a good old fashioned American mailbox that's on a little pole, has the little red flag. It's right outside of our house, and so that's where our mail goes.
1: All right. And how big is it? Like, what if the package doesn't fit in it?
0: Oh, then we have a bench right in front of our house where the mail folks know to leave packages.
1: All right, very good. We just want to know how how all the pieces of the cog are turning together. All right, very good. Because like Intessa, one of the things about like Intessa, and Slapa Happy already knows this, but since he asked, so now we know a couple of things. One, like Intessa has no tattoos, like an aeroplane mode. And what else? I forgot what the other thing was. She likes her shoes, but, you know, she had to temper that. You know what I mean? There is almost so much space in the world. And there's a thing about, you know, being too greedy about it. There is that point where it's like, okay, that we have reached that point where no more. You can't have more. And it's already too many. I told a friend the other day, I was talking to a friend, I said, you know, if I were to die, like right now, I would be so embarrassed when people come and see how many shoes I have. Even though I'm dead.
0: You know, I have the same problem, and I don't even have fancy shoes, but when I find a kind of shoe that I like that's comfortable, I buy too many of them just in case.
1: Well, sure, right? I don't know what it is about shoes. But, you know, I don't care. It is what it is. But I did tell her, I said, even though I would be dead, I would be embarrassed, you know, when they say, oh, my God, look how many shoes they have. You know, like that.
0: I think probably you're the only one who would think that you have too many shoes. I mean, this is not like an Imelda Marcos situation, right? You don't have a whole room full of them.
1: We do not. Right, and it would be either shoes or me. One of us would have to, you know, it is not like that. I mean, you know, but yeah, it's kind of a lot. But whatever, okay, you know, like life is short and who knows. And, you know, maybe I will need to throw one someday. Remember that person they threw the shoe at the bush?
0: Yep.
1: They got in trouble.
0: Here's the question.
1: All right.
0: If we needed to remember you fondly, would you rather that we got a tattoo in your honor or had sushi in your honor?
1: Oh. Well, now you are appealing to Lacantessa's gigantic ego. Because, of course, she wants to be remembered fondly for many years after she is gone, you know. Like, I do sometimes, I think, you know, there will come a time where someone says, like, do you remember that weird radio show? You know, they're probably already saying that. Yeah, what was her name? I don't remember. Auntie, so, you know, getting totally wrong, right? So, but we are good with that. Like, that is enough. That just knowing that will happen one time ever is enough too. Actually, last week there was someone who said, "Oh, I remembered you from BMIR. I didn't know. I never heard of you again," which is hilarious. And
0: that's because they weren't paying attention.
1: It's just too funny, you know. I mean, we don't expect anyone to, you know, we are surprised anyone listens to this program or any of our programs ever. But we appreciate you when you do.
0: Indeed. Well, I think sushi would be the way to do it, because we can always have more sushi. But even if you like tattoos, at a certain point, you run out of space.
1: I know people who are have a lot of, they have covered a lot of their body, and I admire their commitment, or their appreciation of the art form. But it's not for me. Right, I would go with sushi too.
0: Well, I agree. We can start a club.
1: I used to have this plan. I had to change my plan, but I used to have this, and I was totally serious. When I died, my plan was going to be that I would be buried at sea, right? Because if you just have to go
0: Okay.
1: 6 miles out, and they can just throw you overboard. And then
0: Is
1: I,
0: that really true? Is that the rule?
1: it, it, yes. It is the rule. I have a friend in the business. I have a good friend who is a mortician. So I will I
0: Not into dumping people overboard business.
1: she is not I will plug her book. She what's it called? She wrote two books. One is called The Green Reaper, which is kind of a biography, autobiography, and the other
0: Okay.
1: is called The Green Burial Handbook. And it talks about every
0: Huh.
1: single way you can be disposed of after you die, including
0: Okay.
1: burial at sea. So it's a real thing. But then someone in Lakintas's life did die, and it beca she became very aware of the realities of what like there is a dead person. And they have
0: Right,
1: to, they can't just
0: right,
1: stay there. They have to go somewhere
0: right.
1: while you make your plans, and blah, blah, blah. And so then I realized that if I was going to ask people to toss me over my dead body overboard on a ship, how traumatic it, even though I find it hilarious, right? I find it to be absolutely hilarious. They would not, that it would be so traumatic for them to ask that. So it changed my whole, just cremate me, whatever. We
0: I
1: should
0: think
1: make a
0: well,
1: song, cremate me, burn me up in a jar. All right.
0: that I've always thought the cremation was the way to go, although now you can become a host for mushrooms, and that might be an even better way.
1: Well, that's right. Well, yes and no. So that is like a suit, but you have to have a suit.
0: Oh, okay. Yeah, that makes sense. You
1: So
0: would
1: they
0: have to,
1: put a
0: right.
1: suit on,
0: Okay.
1: but you still have to be buried, and it's very expensive. It's like real estate.
0: Oh, okay. Never mind. Yep. Burn
1: See,
0: me up inside and out.
1: it's kind of a racket, I mean, maybe there are more affordable places, but it's just very, very expensive to be put in a hole in the ground. And they have the
0: Yep, nope.
1: water, they have the water cremation now too, right? So where
0: Okay.
1: they put you in like a tank and it's, I don't know, it's like rock polishing or something. It breaks you down. I don't know. I don't know how it works. You can Google it or something. Hey, Google, do I owe you
0: Well,
1: money for that?
0: I find myself thinking once again of the hamsters. Just put me on a piece of cardboard and slide me into the fire.
1: Oh, right. Yeah, they are. Right. That does have like, when that has imagery associated with it now, right?
0: Now, well, the question is, will we sing?
1: Oh, you said it, not me. I wasn't going to say it. I was not going to say it.
0: I should probably go now.
1: On that note, all right, well, that was another pun. All right. All right, well, we will talk to you soon, my dear.
0: Yes, indeed. Always wonderful to talk to you. Kiss, kiss.
1: Ciao, kiss, kiss, all right.
0: Ciao, Contessa.

0: Because
1: two Irishmen sitting in a ditch. One said to the other one, "You dirty son of a Peter Piper had a dog, a fine dog was he. Gave it to a lady friend to keep her company. She fed him, she taught him how to jump. Jumped up her pantyhose and bit her on the country boy from Germany sitting on the rocks. Long game of bumblebee and bit him on the cocktail ginger ale. 9 cents a glass. If you don't like it, shove it up your ass. Me the questions and I'll tell you no lies. And if you gave her the bucket of she-hawk, be sure to close your eyes." Hey.
0: Oh, that. Do we absolutely have the most talented colors, right? Then and now.

But it's better if I turn my mic up, isn't it? All right, we are coming up at the end of the program, and I want to thank you for spending your time with us. We got the aeroplane mode, hazard, and the slap a happy on the chat. We are grateful for your phone calls. We hope you enjoyed the program and listening to the music and the phone calls from the past. I would love to know what you think about it. Like, not just specifically that kind of horrible one, but just in general. Like, is it entertaining, like, is it a curiosity for you? Like, what? You don't have to tell me now. And just to think about. And what else? We will be here next Sunday from what, 8 to 10 p.m. Next week inside World Famous Confessional. So thank you, and keep listening to shoutingfire.com.

0: I should do my plugging, so I will plug Live from the Mesa, Mondays at 5 p.m., right? And that's the airplane mode and the Ace of Space. And right, so be sure, just keep listening to Shouting Fire, and everything will probably be okay.
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0: Hello?
1: Yeah.
0: Can you start singing? We'll just start playing when you sing.
1: Okay.
0: Or I'll start.
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2: You know, one time I did something so stupid at Burning Man. 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
1: You.
0: Politics.
1: You.
0: Art.
1: Politics.
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1: Music.
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1: Art.
0: You.
1: Politics.
0: Art.
1: Music.
0: Politics.
1: News.
0: You.
1: Music.
0: News.
1: Events.
0: Events.
1: Art.
0: Interviews.
1: You.
0: Politics.
1: You.
0: Art.
1: Music.
0: Art.
1: You.
0: Politics.
1: You.
0: Music.
1: You.
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I must agree, suckers wanna be me. I-N-F-I-N-I-T-E. J on

secondary. In fact, I'm on the T.O.P. and Willie Wiz is just three steps behind me. Quick on the mix, proceed to get them hyper. Lyrics are dope in the pack, you can't decipher this poetry. You probably heard of me, Infinity, a magnificent P.O.E.T. Universal wanna see y'all participate, and if you don't, I'll proceed to eliminate. Here to make sure that the suckers don't taunt, DJ Magic Mike executing a dope stunt. A dope melody enhances my ability of writing dope lyrics that increases my salary. 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
0: I be hearing people talking behind my back, but that's a normal reaction. 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I be maxing. Boot pack 99 main attraction. Hit at like 200 degrees. 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

and they was all above me. 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I'm mapping out the plan to hit the next trip. 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I hit splits before we lift. For instance, hit the ground, now we up in New York, JFK Airport. 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Me, peanut butter, wild child, these are roams. 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
1: Deeper. Deeper. Yes, yes.
0: Now I'm going to really pour it on.
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0: Just let...

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5: 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That's the ringing signal. The ringing signal. An interrupted burring sound.
3: Changing our social structures, our governmental structures, our business structures. 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
5: 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Ringing signal. An interrupted burring.

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1: You will hear this tone. The ringing signal. The ringing, ringing, ringing signal. The ringing signal. The ringing, ringing, ringing signal. The ringing signal. The ringing, ringing, ringing signal.
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See, you'd be surprised how time can change the meaning of a word. 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

0: desk over here.
1: Yeah, Carl's making his way across the room. It's Zampano and Burt Bacharach night here on Radio Sonic. You're going to step behind the B3 over there? Oh, just, we've got Carl on the Hammond B3 and then Michael on the Steinway Grand, pretty much back to back. It's a very kind of Burt Bacharach,
2: it looks like something. Two keyboards. And two,
1: yeah, sort of a Rick Wakeman thing, or maybe something that Burt Bacharach and Neil Sedaka would have done on the Merv Griffin show together. Maybe something like that. Okay, so now, this is our final song. Zampano does Bacharach, and what's this going to be?
0: My Little Red Book.

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1: And now, another tale of tragedy from Booyah, the burned out burner.
2: You know, one time I did something so stupid at Burning Man. Oh man, was this ever dumb. Oh my god, this is like, man, the stupidest thing ever. You see, I thought it would be really cool to get really drunk and steal a golf cart and drive around the playa blindfolded just because, you know, like when can you ever do that in the real world? So I like stole this golf cart, but then I got too drunk and I passed out while I was driving down the Esplanade. I mean, it was pretty cool and all. I mean, it was in the paper the next day and everything, but I didn't even get to see it for like a week because I was in jail in Reno. God, I never knew there were, like, rules and stuff out here. Oh, man, that was so stupid.
1: Don't be like Booyah. Be smart and don't be out of control. Burn bright. Don't burn out.

0: Gentlemen of the Smithville Coca-Cola Bottling Company, and your charming wives, I want to thank all of you for coming down to the plant tonight to hear our sales plans for the next year. Yes, sir, our advertising will do the job for us if we follow through to keep things jumping at the point of sale. Are you with me?
1: Just one question, Mr. Stevens. Will you tell us how we're going to keep things jumping at the point of sale?
0: Sure, Herb, I'll tell you how we're going to do it. With the All-Star Dealer Campaign, with promotion, with the new Spectacular, and with the Cooler Campaign. 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Keep things jumping at the point of sale.

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0: tip is longer than usual, extends much deeper into your engine, so carbon and lead deposits that collect on just plain plugs are burned away by the flame.
1: Bow! 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

0: Look at yourself in the mirror. Are you getting too fat? Do you push people off the sidewalk when you walk by? You know you ought to exercise and diet. Diet and exercise.
1: One, two, three, four. One, two, three, four. One, two, three, four. One, two, three, four.
2: Hey, that's...

0: 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How about you?
1: You could do it too.

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1: 1, 2, 3, 4, 5, 6, 7, 8, 9.
2: Gosh, that was fun.
3: That was fun.

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Can you feel it? Oh yeah. First of all, I want to ask all of you out there a question tonight. Have you ever been in love before? I mean, have you really been deep in love? But maybe you understand what I got to tell you now.

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a plug hole, keep in contact with old friends, enjoy a drink now and then, will frequently check credit at moral, bank, hole in wall, favors for favors, fond but not in love, charity standing orders, on Sundays reading road supermarket, no killing moths or putting boiling water on the ants, car wash, also on Sundays. No longer afraid of the dark, only day shadows, nothing so ridiculously teenage and desperate, nothing so childish. At a better pace, slower and more calculated, no chance of escape. Now self-employed, concerned, but powerless, an empowered and informed member of society. Pragmatism, not idealism, will not cry in public, less chance of illness. Tires that grip in the wet, shot of baby strapped in backseat, a good memory, still cries at a good film, still kisses with saliva, no longer empty and frantic, like a cat, tied to a stick, that's driven into, frozen winter shit, the ability to laugh at weakness, calm, fitter, healthier, and more productive, a pig, in a cage, on antibiotics.

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What's up? 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What's up?

0: Every night I look at your page and I want heart to come from you. Every time I think about you, I want heart to come and I want to feel the heart come inside. So please call me if you want the heart come, and your heart come now. Thank you.
1: I'm always dying to meet new people, and everyone is always welcome at the Munsters. 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

0: Good morning. Welcome to Sunrise Sets. This is episode one. I'm the judge. 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Originally from Tajikistan and now living in Latvia, Shirali's roots are a mix of Iranian, Uzbekistan, Tajikistan, and Russian cultures, blending a wide range of electronic music styles from around the world. 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

ShoutingFire.com. 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I'm the judge, and this is DJ Alisher Shiralai from his set at Burners Without Borders from Burning Man 2019. 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

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I'm the judge. And this is Alisher Sherilai from his set at Burners Without Borders from Burning Man 2019. 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If you enjoyed today's set and you'd like me to feature a particular DJ in future episodes, drop me a note through the contact form on shoutingfire.com. I'll be back next Monday morning at 6 a.m. to help you start your week on a good note. I'm the judge. 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

0: Say, that's a nasty one.
1: Chicken legs,
2: 39 pence per pound.
1: Lamb chops,
2: 39 pence per pound.
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0: 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Is there something happening?
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1: 39 pence per pound.
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2: Boiled chicken,
1: 149 pence per pound.
0: Is that...
3: Oliver Wendell Holmes said one shouldn't shout
4: fire in a
3: crowded theater. Hoffman said one should shout
5: theater
3: in a crowded fire
5: to inject a sense of play into the revolution of thought we need.
6: Maybe.

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1: Don't be like Booyah. 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
2: Metaluna is another planet quite like the Earth. 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

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And it feels like my heart is everybody that's listening.

Drugs are very easy for me to get because I sell them myself, and that helps that I don't pay so much for it. I don't consider it a habit. I consider it more of a hobby. I think getting high is definitely out of sight. That's why most people try marijuana. And from marijuana, you try, I went from pot to coke, and then opium, methadrine, and LSD, and then heroin. And as far as the addicting drugs are concerned, such as opium and heroin, the rush is definitely out of sight. I don't think that anything, as far as starting on marijuana and then going on to harder drugs, has anything to do with it. It was just a matter of time before I got the heroin. As far as getting high any day, every day, there's nothing wrong with that. I've been doing it for almost 3 years now, and I think I'm coming along just fine. I think I'm coming along just fine.

0: politics, news, music, events, news, interviews, events, you, interviews, events, interviews, interviews, you, politics, you, art, politics, music, art, news, art, events, interviews, politics, you, music,
1: art, you, politics, music,
0: politics,
1: news,
0: music, news,
1: events,
0: events,
1: art, interviews,
0: politics,
1: you,
0: art,
1: you,
0: art, politics, you, music,
1: you.
2: You are pouring vinegar all over your automobile. In fact, you are washing your automobile in vinegar. You run out of gas, so you fill up the tank of the automobile with vinegar. A bottle of vinegar breaks and runs all over the seat of the automobile. Automobile, vinegar.

Perhaps one of the most interesting words in the English language today is the word fuck. Out of all of the English words that begin with the letter F, fuck is the only word that is referred to as the F word. It's the one magical word. Just by its sound can describe pain, pleasure, hate, and love. Fuck, as most words in the English language, is derived from German, the word frichen, which means to strike. In English, fuck falls into many grammatical categories, as a transitive verb, for instance. John fucked Shirley. As an intransitive verb, Shirley fucks. Its meaning's not always sexual. It can be used as an adjective, such as, John's doing all the fucking work. As part of an adverb, Shirley talks too fucking much. As an adverb enhancing an adjective, Shirley is fucking beautiful. As a noun, I don't give a fuck. As part of a word, abso-fucking-lutely, or in-fucking-credible. And, as almost every word in a sentence, fuck the fucking fuckers. As you must realize, there aren't too many words with the versatility of fuck, as in these examples describing situations such as fraud, I got fucked at the used car lot, dismay, aw fuck it, trouble, I guess I'm really fucked now, aggression, don't fuck with me, buddy, difficulty, I don't understand this fucking question, inquiry, who the fuck was that? Dissatisfaction. I don't like what the fuck is going on here. Incompetence. He's a fuck off. Dismissal. Why don't you go outside and play hide and go fuck yourself? I'm sure you can think of many more examples. With all of these multi-purpose applications, how can anyone be offended when you use the word? We say, use this unique, flexible word more often in your daily speech. It will identify the quality of your character immediately. Say it loudly and proudly. Fuck you!

You know the story. Dirty as mud. Heavy with ego. Thicker than blood. Do what you have to. Damn what it cost. Do the translation. Something is lost. And you want to find it. Go make a map. Yeah, look for the promise in somebody's lap. That's where you're sitting, smiling and sweet, inside the music, tapping your feet. Is this what you want? Why do you ask? Look, everyone's wearing a transparent mask. Crowds in the hallway, milling about, like molecules moving, looking for clout. Dreams of let's happen, climb up the stair. Your membership card, you need it up there. And once you are in, look what begins. A new kind of game. Where everyone wins. Seizing the moment. Don't ever let go. 'Cause you're on the inside. Just look at the show. Magnificent, quick. Slow motion high. Slicing through shadow. That streaks up the sky. Higher than ever. Quicker than flash. Something once hidden makes a big splash. It fractures the night where light falls apart, where angels recite. They know it by heart. All the words you love hearing come tumbling out, and your ears tell your throat, hey, why don't you shout? It's I love you loud, in a velvet soft mute. You're so glad you're a boy, and isn't she cute? It's like songs that they sing, please come along. So you're in heaven, it's where you belong. Each moment you're there, you shimmer inside. Nothing can hurt you. Feel yourself glide. Let go of hold on. Know where you are. That circular staircase goes up to your star. So climb up the turning, the spirals of G. Do I look like you? You look like me. The edge of each other, touching the dream. Nothing is ever just what it seems. Of a sudden, you know, as you sit on your shelf, you don't have to try. Just be yourself. Things are much bigger than anyone knows. We're on our way somewhere, where only God goes. And God's very busy, playing with time. They say that his light years can stop on a dime, like the dime that you're flipping. What will it be? It's heads, I love you. It's tails, you love me. Like someone once said, don't know just where, but you know where you've been after you're there. You know the story. Dirty as mud, heavy with ego,
thicker than blood. Do what you have to. Damn what it cost. Do the translation. So something is lost. You want to find it? Go make a map. Look for the promise in somebody's lap. That's where you're sitting, smiling and sweet. Inside the music, tapping your feet. Is this what you want? Why do you ask? See, everyone's wearing a transparent mask.

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0: This doesn't sound like any kind of music I've ever encountered.
1: Shouting fire.
2: And now, another tale of tragedy from Booyah, the burned out burner.
3: You know, one time I did something so stupid at Burning Man. Oh man, was this ever dumb. God, this is like the stupidest thing ever. You see, I thought it would be really cool to like share the love and all. So I saw this police officer who looked all kind of lonely and out of place. And I said, hey man, you want some of this? I don't know if he thought I was going to hit him or what. All I wanted to do was give him a little glow. But he like, you know, arrested me and stuff. I thought it was just a burner costume, you know? God, I never knew that cops had to like obey the law and do their jobs and stuff out here. Oh man, that was so stupid.
2: Don't be like Booyah. Be smart and don't be out of control. Burn bright. Don't burn out.
4: Oh God, look at those guys. Oh God, they're so cute.

0: fucking drinking Starbucks. And I fucking lived in it.
1: Coffee. Wow. All that shit on the floor is garbage?
2: Yeah, all that shit's garbage. Throw that out.
3: Yeah, right. Ain't no garbage on the floor, son. You got some shit down here, son. I don't know, man. Yo, come over here, son. Look at this shit real quick.
0: Hold up.
3: Nah, fuck hold up, son. Come here, man.
0: What?
3: What are you talking about, son? Throw this shit away, man. It's not garbage.
2: Oh, man.
3: Nah, son. This guy's gangster right here, son.
0: I'm trying to make this new shit.
3: Come on, man. Take time out. So listen to this shit, man. Hold on.
4: In the dull and commonplace occurrences of day-to-day living, one thing stands out as a completely unique experience.
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Now the lady was really very frightened, and she pushed Jack into the huge oven and shut the door just in time. The old lady didn't want Jack to be eaten up, so she told the giant that there was no one in the castle. She gave him such a huge dinner that he forgot about everything else. When the giant had eaten, he shouted to the old woman to bring his golden harp and his magic hen that lay golden eggs. The magic harp began playing such a sweet lullaby that soon the giant fell asleep and began snoring loudly.

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As soon as he heard the snores of the giant, he crept out of his hiding place. 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With a terrible roar, he jumped up and started running after Jack. By this time, Jack had reached the beanstalk and was already climbing down. Now, the giant was nearly at the beanstalk and was going to climb down after Jack.

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3: And now, another tale of tragedy from Booyah, the burned out burner.
4: You know, one time I did something so stupid at Burning Man. Oh man, was this ever dumb. God, this is like the stupidest thing ever. You see, I thought it would be really cool to like share the love and all. So I saw this police officer who looked all kind of lonely and out of place. And I said, hey man, you want some of this? I don't know if he thought I was going to hit him or what. All I wanted to do was give him a little glow, but he like, you know, arrested me and stuff. I thought it was just a burner costume, you know? God, I never knew that cops had to like obey the law and do their jobs and stuff out here. Oh man, that was so stupid.
3: Don't be like Booyah. Be smart and don't be out of control. Burn bright. Don't burn out.

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0: Good afternoon, Mr. Coors. 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
1: Yes, and he is the God of love. And do you not know that the God that created the heavens and the earth, the God that delivered a whole nation from bondage,
2: preacher,
1: do you not
2: man.
1: Know that he will work a miracle in your life if you will allow?
2: Where do those guys come off at anyway?
0: Oh, they ain't all bad.
2: Well, they ain't all good.
0: Some people need preachers or somebody to tell them right from wrong, you know.
2: Not me, man.
0: I don't either, I guess. But I sure know when I was wrong, like last night. Here I am, sick, sober, and sorry again, and I ain't sorry, man.
2: I ain't sorry at all. In fact, I think I'm gonna have a little little hair of the dog that bit me last night.
0: Hey, you know, I gotta... How about clean the windshield off? I gotta drive, you know.
2: Well...
0: My grandpa was a preacher, a country preacher from Carolina.
2: Yeah, and I bet he made a lot of money, too.
0: He didn't make any money. If he got anything, it was earned. He did weddings, funerals, preached twice a week, visited the sick every day. He was a Boy Scout master, a marriage counselor.
2: A fighter and a wild horse rider and a windmill operator.
0: Hey, don't get funny. how can you criticize preachers? I bet you don't know one single preacher.
2: Come on, man. You know as well as I do, man, they talk holy, holy all the time, and every one of them's got some trash in their closet. There ain't no man that's all good.
0: And no man is all bad, either. Like my grandpa wasn't all talk, like I said. You know, he served the people. He didn't ask for money because he knew them poor people out there didn't have it. He worked in the fields through the week to support himself side by side with the people he preached to on Sunday. I guess they believed him on Sunday because they knew they could believe in him on Monday.

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0: But first, what's your name?
1: Philip Masters.
2: I've been smashed left, right, center.
3: He's just a bloody drug addict!
1: Yes, it's terrific! Look at him!
4: I love men! But not men who don't shave regularly!
3: Fuck off! Stop denying your
1: joy and your energy, man! Wake up! Wake up!
5: There's nothing real in anything you do!
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1: You lot are a load of wankers.
7: Yeah.
8: There's a war going on out there. A war between the spirit and the mind.
9: People aren't human beings.
8: Between intelligence and inertia. Between the eternal presence and the past.
10: The devil and his dirty crew. Part of my class.
8: Between faith and rationale. Between hip and square.
11: I'm communicating beyond the warp of conditioning.
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1: Usurp the Ricky Dicky leaders!
13: This is Mrs. Grossman, hoping you'll keep listening for Education with Mrs. Grossman. It's an exciting series starring me, Mrs. Grossman.
14: Mrs. Grossman, it says me too also.
13: It does not.
14: Yes, it does, Mrs. Grossman, right there.
13: Where?
14: Right there, Mrs. Grossman, can't you see?
13: Shut up!

0: Mrs. Grossman for Chemistry 1. Today we have a guest speaker, Albert Einstein. What? Oh, I'm sorry. I've just been informed that he's dead, so I'll have to use a cat. Monty, would you get the cat out of the freezer?
1: Yes, Mrs. Grossman.
0: Now we'll light the Bunsen burner. Oh, shit. Well, we won't leave it on too long. You remember what happened last time. Oh, I got it lit! Aha, I said it this time. Now we put the cat in a tank of water. Remember the basic rule of chemistry, class. Never add water to acid. Now we take this bottle of HCl.
1: Mrs. Grossman, HCl stands for hydrochloric.
0: I know what it says.
1: Mrs. Grossman.
0: Shut up! We'll pour it over the cat. Notice what's happening. See the pretty colors? Oh no!
1: Oh no!

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As we rest, as we wake, to angels that visit us, they ask us to pee inside a cup. They poured it

Stop it!

0: Numb World by the Moscow-based collective called Species of Fishes, and that's from their album Songs of a Dumb World, which is on a label which has the unusual name Corm Plastics Introductionary Paperbacks. Richard, do you recognise any of the sounds in that?
1: Yeah, cheeky underground resistance, bit of acid.
0: And what did you think of the whole thing?
1: Yeah, it's all right, actually, yeah.
0: Anyway, well, thanks for coming in and talking to us. And
1: that's right.
0: Just a couple of your gigs to publicise before we go. There's Disobey Club on 16th of November, where you're playing, and also making an appearance at Oval, the group we heard earlier. And on the 15th of December, the Aphex Twin, doing some live accompaniment to a film by Jean Cocteau, Blood of a Dead Poet, and that's at London's Festival Hall. So, if you want details of tonight's music, you need our playlist. Send a stamped addressed envelope to Mixing It, BBC Radio 3, Broadcasting House, London W1A1AA. Details are on CFAX, page 652, or you can email us to mixing.it@bbc.co.uk. And I'd like to say thanks very much to Richard James, the Aphex Twin, for coming in and talking to us.
2: And here's another thing. That EP of the Aphex Twins, Hangable Auto Bulb, that we were told earlier, Richard told us, was actually an anagram. Well, I've managed to decode it without his assistance, I hasten to add. And I'll give you a clue. What it actually involves is one of the names that he uses occasionally as an alias. And since I worked this out, we've worked out a competition for you. If you can also decode Hangable Auto Bulb and tell us what it actually stands for, and send it on a postcard to the usual Mixing It address, marking your entry Aphex, the first three correct answers will win an EP. Now, before we go, we've just got time for some music by the Chinese popular vocalist Dada Wah in collaboration with the Shanghai composer H.E. Shuntian. The album's called Sister Drum, and it's apparently been inspired by the folk music and Buddhist culture of Tibet, items the Chinese have taken a close interest in recent years, ever since they decided to run the country. Well, leaving aside the hazy political background, Sister Drum really is almost as spiritually uplifting as it claims to be, and the vocal arrangements, which start off sounding rather Enya-ish, end up in another world altogether. Good night.
0: Good night.

0: And now, another tale of tragedy from Booyah, the burned out burner.
1: You know, one time I did something so stupid at Burning Man. Oh man, was this ever dumb. God, this is like the stupidest thing ever. You see, I thought it would be really cool to like share the love and all. So I saw this police officer who looked all kind of lonely and out of place. And I said, hey man, you want some of this? I don't know if he thought I was going to hit him or what. All I wanted to do was give him a little glow, but he like, you know, arrested me and stuff. I thought it was just a burner costume, you know? God, I never knew that cops had to like obey the law and do their jobs and stuff out here. Oh man, that was so stupid.
0: Don't be like Booyah. Be smart and don't be out of control. Burn bright. Don't burn out.

0: Hey, John.
1: Oh, hey, John.
0: What's going on?
1: Man, I'm confused.
0: You're confused? Why?
1: I'm no good at remembering stuff.
0: Really?
1: Yeah.
0: Like what?
1: I can't remember what D is for.
0: You can't remember what D is for?
1: I think it's for an instrument you play in a band.
0: I'm surprised you can't remember what D is for.
1: I can't remember, there's too much noise.
0: Put your thinking cap on, John. I'll give you a hint.
1: See, I can't find my thinking cap. I think it's lost.
0: John, come on, tell me. D is for what?
1: D is for something that you play with sticks.
0: That's right, that's right. You're getting close.

0: Oliver Wendell Holmes said one shouldn't shout
1: fire in a
0: crowded theater.
2: Unless the theater were really burning down.
0: Abby Hoffman said one should shout
3: theater
0: in a crowded fire.
3: To inject a sense of play into the revolution of thought we need.
4: Maybe both are right.
0: Fight fire with fire and shout it out.
4: And now, another tale of tragedy from Booyah, the burned out burner.
5: You know, one time I did something so stupid at Burning Man. Oh man, this was like dumb. This was like, God, the stupidest thing ever. You see, I like the man and all. He's a pretty cool dude. He and I have had some like really good communions, you know. But I thought it was kind of, you know, elitist. The dude's made out of wood, got all the attention on the ply and everything. So I thought, wouldn't it be cool if some real, like, non-Pinocchio dude got to be the Burning Man for a change? You know, a Burning Man. So I siphoned off some gas from our car. That was pretty stupid itself, come to think of it. Tasted awful. And then after I siphoned, I took a bath in all this gas and I lit a cigarette. I mean, it was pretty cool and all, but God, I never knew it wouldn't be a controlled burn, you know what I mean? Like, the man always burns so smooth and all. Oh man, that was so stupid.
4: Don't be like Booyah. Be smart. And don't be out of control. Burn bright. Don't burn out.

0: In colonial days, as the United States of America was being built by brave and honest people, there were times when superstition ran rife and hate claimed the minds of our countrymen. In New England, the mere accusation of being a witch was enough to sentence a person to be tied to a stake and burned alive. This terrible form of colonial justice, with its unfair court proceedings, sent many an innocent woman to her fiery death.
1: You to be burned at the stake.
2: No!

0: events,
1: interviews, you, politics, you, art, politics, music,
0: art,
1: news, events, interviews,
0: politics,
1: politics,
0: music,
1: art, you,
0: politics, music,
1: politics,
0: music,
1: news,
0: events,
1: art,
0: interviews,
1: politics,
0: art,
1: music, politics, music,
0: you.
2: And now, daily gifting affirmation number 420.
3: It is better to give than to receive. It is better to give than to receive. It is better to give than to receive.

0: and you're on WRC.
1: Yeah, I have two candidates, if I may.
0: Okay.
1: Woody Guthrie.
0: All right.
1: And Samuel T. Chair, who invented the chair. Two very important Americans.

0: cassette boy.
1: I like them, and my children like them.
2: I got really scared.
3: Coming next.
4: Lines, dots, squiggles, and more lines. Moving across the screen there. Mic check.
5: You want to get into bed, but the bed is overflowing with salad dressing. You are mixing a salad on the bed and pouring salad dressing on it. You are dressing when you see the bed covered with salad dressing. Bed, salad dressing.

Here we go. Yeah. For DJ Dex time. It's the Science Super Crew. Live from Paris. Hey, y'all.

0: 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We take no responsibility for any content that some listeners may find inappropriate. Not all material may be suitable for a younger audience, or an older one, or possibly any audience, really. Shouting Fire is not affiliated with the Burning Man Project in any way. We're all burners, nothing more. Your mileage may vary. Drink your water.
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Just a moment, and the open search of the forest. Just a moment, and the open search of the forest. Just a moment, and the open search of the forest. Just a moment, and the open search of the forest.

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Hey, get up, brothers! 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Hey, get up, brothers! I know the ghetto have got you down, but there's something I want to say.

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0: 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We're all burners, nothing more. 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

0: 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What is wine? Is a good $2 room.
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0: God, I never knew it wouldn't be a controlled burn, you know what I mean? 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Oh man, that was so stupid.
1: Don't be like Booyah. Be smart. And don't be out of control. Burn bright. Don't burn out.
2: What's up, Doc? 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What's going on in here?
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What's my name? M-A-D-L-I-B.

0: on point. Like when it's time to make love, love, we love nonstop. 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To them suckers sleeping on us, they wanna test my knot, not knowing that we on point. We dropping it high. F-A-S-H-I-N, M-A-S-H-I-N, L-Y-R-I-C-S-L-A-S-H-I-N, Y-U-N-M-A-S-K-I-N, F-A-K-E-K-A-T-S-I-N, A-C-T-S.
1: So what you doing to them?
0: S-M-A-S-H-I-N, T-H-E-F-A-C-T-I-N-O-N-E, S-C-C, Y-O-N-D, F-L-A, T-E-N-D, Y-O-U-R-C-A-R-E-E-R, S-T-E-P. 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
2: When we racking up your area, we keep it on lock. To all my niggas, yo, we on point.
0: Like my nigga Mr. Buddha, roll smoke a lot. To all them weed heads, we on point. To them gold digger Higgins with their heart on rock. To all the bitches, yo, we on point. Hey yo, people always telling me that my shit's hot. Always come correct, yo, we on point. For those that don't even know what I just said, the second verse, I said, dropping high fashion, mashing lyric lashing, unmasking fake cats and acts, smashing the fact in 1 second flat. You could end your career stepping here.

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1: Now this is the Rock Out of Lodge. 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I got ghosts, I got sheep, I got cows, I got hogs, I got horses, I got all livestock, I got all livestock. 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